0: The chance of a morning fog in the south, a high chance of showers, light winds becoming southeast 15 to 20 kilometres an hour in the middle of the day, then becoming light in the late afternoon. There's a 90% chance of rain and our UV index is sitting at moderate and there's no fire danger rating. It's currently 15.1 degrees here in Kempsey. The humidity is sitting at 87%. Wind is 15 kilometres an hour from the southwest with 22 kilometre hour wind gusts. We've had no rain recorded since 9 a.m. this morning and the barometric pressure is sitting at 1035.5 hectopascals. Temperatures expected in centres up and down the coast today. We have Coffs Harbour, Maxwell, Kempsey, Port Macquarie, Crescent Head and all expecting 19 degrees and Southwest Rocks and Taree expecting 18 degrees. Our sun will go down at 5:23 p.m.
1: It's astounding.

Yeah, from the Rocky Horror Picture Show. Well, yeah, I hope everybody had their hands off the hips, doing the jump to the left. I can just see you doing that, George. All right, we're going to go with Sparrow in the Treetop with Guy Mitchell next.

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0: Yeah, that was a beauty. Okay, thank you to our sponsors. It's 10:19 here and you're listening to Chris on Echoes of the Past here on 103.1 Tank FM. And we're going to have Doris Day singing Lullaby of Broadway.

looking at live traffic this morning. There doesn't seem to be any issues on the Pacific Highway except at Herons Creek. They're resealing the road there. I guess if it's raining, that won't be happening, but there'll be roadwork there right through till the 25th of September till they resurface that. The other ones are way away up and down the coast, so it's really not going to be affecting us here locally. So, yeah, that's live traffic for this morning. Okay, we'll keep on with our music. And our music is, Truly, My Truly, Truly Fair by Dick James we'll have next.

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4: 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The latest weather is next.
5: Yeah, weather for Monday, the 17th of August, is for the mid-north coast, is cloudy, high chance of showers, winds southeast, 15 to 20 kilometres an hour, becoming light in the afternoon. There's a 90% chance of rain, no fire danger rating, and the UV index is sitting at moderate. It's currently 16.3 degrees here in Kempsey and the humidity sitting at 83%. Wind is 17 kilometres an hour from the south-southwest with 22 kilometre hour wind gusts. We've had no rain recorded since 9am this morning and the barometric pressure sitting at 1035.2 hectopascals. Temperatures expected in centres up and down the coast today. We've got Coffs Harbour, Maxwell, Kempsey and Port Macquarie and Crescent Head all expecting 19 degrees, and Southwest Rocks and Taree 18 degrees. Our sunset will set this afternoon at 5:23pm. That's the weather. Okay, we're going to be playing. I remember it well from Gigi.

0: met at 8.
1: I was on time.
0: No, you were late.
1: Ah, yes, I remember it well. We dined with friends.
0: We dined alone.
1: A tenor sang.
0: A baritone.

0: And the month was June.
1: That's right. 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
0: It warms my heart to know that you remember still.

Teach Me Tonight there by the DeCastro sisters. We're going to have up next, something really good. Maria from the West Side Story.

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2: 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You'll go in the draw for a $100 Visa card. So if you want to do that, you can call down to outside Raymond's Pharmacy in Smith Street. Cole's down there selling tickets in our Father's Day raffle as well. So you can buy some raffle tickets and join Tank FM. And he's there every morning this week outside Raymond's till 2pm. And the prize is a barbecue with a pizza stone, a meat tray from Millie Hill Meats, and $50 voucher from Camping World and a set of car mats from Carpet Court, plus a goodies pack from Repco. One prize, you win all of that if you get drawn out as the winner. So go down and see Cole there. He's there till 2 o'clock today and every day this week, and buy a ticket and put your membership form in if you'd like to join. It's $10. Renewal forms are there too for you to fill out and rejoin, so, and then you'll go in the draw. So it's a good opportunity to do that instead of having to try and get it to the station. Okay, so we'll carry back on, and we're going to have baubles, bangles and beads.

Yeah, from Cabaret, Life is a Cabaret, and I'm guessing it's Louis Armstrong singing that. On the CD I've got, it doesn't have who singing it, it just says what, where it's from, which is not that good, is it? It's 10:54 here at Tank FM, and you're listening to Chris on Echoes of the Past, and we're playing past music, we're concentrating on the very

0: Yeah, what I did there, and it was from the show Chorus Line, for those who hadn't heard that before. There's a lot of lost music out there that we haven't heard for a while, and I try to find something that from the past that hasn't been around for a while. So I hope you're enjoying all these oldies, which is what I aim to do for those people out there. G'day to Rosemary down there at Maclay Valley House. I hope you're enjoying the music today. Press the wrong button, sorry.
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0: Looking for the perfect way to celebrate Father's Day? The Kempsey Country Music Club invites you to their annual Father's Day concert. 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The music kicks off at 11 a.m. Enjoy an incredible performance by special guest and Golden Guitar winner, Cole Hardy, backed by a full live band. 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
3: Yeah, weather for the mid-north coast today, Monday the 17th of August. We are going to have a cloudy day, high chance of showers, winds southeast 15 to 20 kilometres an hour and becoming light in the afternoon. We've got a 90% chance of rain and the UV index is sitting at moderate with no fire danger rating at all. It's now 16 degrees here in Kempsey and the humidity's at 82%. Wind is 15 kilometres an hour from the southwest with 18 kilometre hour wind gusts. We've had no rain recorded since 9 a.m. this morning and the barometric pressure sitting at 1,035.2 hectopascals. Temperatures expected in centres up and down the coast today. We've got Coffs Harbour, Kempsey, Port Macquarie and Crescent Head all expecting 19 degrees and Southwest Rocks and Taree 18 degrees. Our sunset this afternoon is at 5:23 p.m. So it's 11:06 here at Tampa FM.
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3: 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That gun sounds like gum. And there's no business like show business.

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0: 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You claim that hoeing ain't no fun.
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0: You ain't got no ambition. Gone fishing by a shady, weighty pool.
1: 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Really La.
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1: Shall I twist your arm?
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0: Well, I'm a busy man, Louie. I got a lot of big deals cooking. I was probably tied up at the studio.
1: You aren't tied up, you dog. You was just playing old gone fishing. There's a sign up on your door.
0: Pops, don't blab it around, will you?
1: Gone fishing.
0: 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I got me a big one staked out.
1: You ain't working anymore.
0: I don't have to work. I got me a piece of Gary.
1: Cows need milking in the barn.
0: I have the twins on that detail. Each take a side.
1: But you just don't give a darn.
0: Give them 4 bits of cow and hand lotion.
1: You just never seem to learn.
0: Man, you taught me.
1: You ain't got no ambition.
0: You're convincing.
1: Gone fishing. Got your hound dog by your side.
0: That's old Cindy Lou going with me.
1: Gone fishing.

Yeah, that was Louis Armstrong and Bing Crosby there, if you haven't already guessed, Confession. We're going to have She's So Beautiful from Time up next. And it's talking about time. It's 11:12 here at Tank FM.

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2: 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I recently welcomed the New South Wales Shadow Minister for Police to the Mid-North Coast, and we heard directly from locals and police about the issues affecting our community. 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Everyone deserves to feel safe in their own home, and I'll continue fighting for stronger laws in Parliament to back our police.
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6: Big thank you there to our sponsors once again. Up next, we got a song that most of us should be able to sing on top of Old Smokey. Well, Old Smokey's been around for a while. This one's by the Weavers.

Yeah, what a classic. That one is Old Smokey. Now, up next, we've got King Herod's song from the movie and the play Jesus Christ Superstar.

Yeah, Allentown Jail there by Little Rosa. So up next we've got Hey Big Spender out of the movie Sweet Charity.

Yeah, just looking at live traffic up and down the coast, it looks like the freeway's running pretty clear till you get to Chindra. There's been a two-car crash there, but I'm guessing if you're leaving now to go north, you'll be well and truly cleared by the time you get there. Other than that, there's they work at Herons Creek there. They're doing road resealing there, and they will be right up until the 25th of September. Other than that, everything else seems to be further away from us that won't affect us. Okay, we'll continue on with our music, and we're going to look at Deep Boys with Fats Waller by the Light of the Silvery Moon, of course.

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5: Stay there. The latest weather is next.
6: Yeah, weather for the mid-north coast for Monday the 17th of August. It's going to be cloudy. High chance of showers. Winds southeast, 15 to 20 kilometres an hour, becoming light in the late afternoon. We've got a 90% chance of rain and our UV index is sitting at moderate and no fire danger rating at all. It's currently 15.5 degrees here in Kempsey and the humidity is sitting at 90%. Wind is 19 kilometres an hour from the south and the wind gusts are 22 kilometres an hour. We've had 0.2 mil of rain since 9am this morning and the barometric pressure sitting at 1035.2 hectopascals. Temperatures accepted in centres up and down the coast. We've got Coffs Harbour, Maxwell, Kempsey, Port Macquarie and Crescent Head all expecting 19 degrees, with Southwest Rocks and Taree expecting 18 degrees. Our sunset this afternoon is at 5:23pm. Okay, we're going to go with Gumdrop by the Crew Cuts.

Yeah, on the street where you live from the movie or the stage show, My Fair Lady. Very, very interesting one, that. And it's amazing how back in those days, all of them had very powerful voices, so they relied purely on their voice, not like these days where it's AI and whatever else to enhance what they're saying. Anyhow, we'll keep carrying on. And the next one is 40 Falsified Fevers, is it? It's very small writing. 40 Facet Fevers on a Thrush. Interesting one, when I can't even pronounce it because that isn't even the one I'm going to play. Oh, What a Face by Phil Harris is what I'm playing.

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'Twas taken the day he went to sea. He carries her picture in his locket, though she is as ugly as can be.

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But when he returned, he couldn't find her. The farmer had put her up for sale.

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Oh, what a kisser! It's a disgrace to be showing it in any public place.

0: Some fella who had never seen the bride. But when she raised the veil to let him kiss her, he screamed and then committed suicide.
1: Oh, what a face!
0: Oh, business! What a disgrace to be showing it in any public place. He carried her picture in his pocket. He kept it till his ship went down at sea. 'Twas then that he took the little locket and packed it in the box and set it free. And now that picture in the locket is floating around from sea to sea. And if by chance you ever find it, don't open it up or you will see that awful face.
1: Oh, what a face.
0: It's a disgrace.
1: It's a disgrace
0: to be showing it in any public place.
2: Yeah, another strong singing song there. Okay, we're going to go with Love Changes Everything by Aspects of Love.

0: G'day, it's Michael Kemp, your local member for Oxley. 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Our early childhood educators do an incredible job, but low wages are creating staff shortages, and many skilled workers are forced out of the sector. Every child deserves the best start in life, and I'll keep fighting in Parliament for greater investment to expand childcare facilities and make sure that families can place their kids.
1: Authorised by Michael Kemp, 72 Elbow Street, West Kempsey, funded using parliamentary entitlements.
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4: Big thank you there to our sponsors. I just want to do a little stint here for Johnny Young, who passed away last Friday. Johnny was born in Rotterdam in the Netherlands, so we all thought he was Australian, didn't we? No. He migrated to Western Australia in the 50s with his family, and he became a pop star in the 1960s and then went on to host the hit show Young Talent Time. He done a lot of work over the time. Actually, he was born Johnny Benjamin Arthur De Jong. So Johnny Young was just a stage name that he used. So it wouldn't be remiss of me now if I didn't play this song, seeing we're getting to the end of the show. So enjoy.

Yeah, the Winifred April. Yeah, she tickles the ivories well. There won't be anybody the same as what there was when Winnie was around. Mm.

Yeah, that was on a Greyhound bus there. Okay, it's 11:57 here at Tank FM, and you've been listening all morning to Chris on Echoes of the Past. And I just want to have another shout out to Tank FM's Father's Day raffle. Yes, it's that time again. Father's Day's coming up. They'll be sold outside of Raymond's Pharmacy from today till Friday from 7:30 a.m. if you're an early bird for brekkie there till 2 p.m. and other days in the coming weeks, which we'll announce then. The raffle is for a barbecue with a pizza stone and a meat tray for Millie Hills Meats, a $50 voucher from Kempsey Camping World, and a set of 4 car mats from Kempsey Carpet Court, and a goodie bag from Repco. So if you're down that way, please go down and buy a ticket. Also, there'll be renewal of membership forms there, or if you want to just become a membership there, they'll be there for you to fill in as well to go in the draw for the $100. So that's me for this morning. Take it care till next week. Safety out there if you're travelling on the wet roads. And I'll be back next week and play some more great music for you.

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3: Hello, I'm Laura Devoy. One Nation MP Barnaby Joyce says his party is still working through ideas to change the superannuation scheme. Leader Pauline Hanson yesterday said she was open to options, including rethinking the super guarantee, which requires employers to pay 12% of superannuation on top of salaries. Treasurer Jim Chalmers slammed the idea, saying it would leave Australians worse off. Mr. Joyce told the ABC people should be able to access their money.
4: It is their money. It's not the superannuation fund's money. It's not the government's money.

0: is private individuals' money. And when they say, well, they might be in poverty later on, we've got a lot of people in poverty right now who can't afford their groceries right now, who can't afford their rent right now. So do we say to those people, even though they might have a job, oh, you got to live in your car, but you can't get access to your own money?
1: Education workers in Victoria have voted to accept the state government's revised offer, with industrial action planned for Wednesday called off. The offer involved a minimum pay increase of 28.3% over 4 years, and after-school meeting hours will be capped at 40 per year, down from 80. Union boss Justin Mullally says 79% of members endorse the offer.
2: Together, we've been able to get a significant outcome that delivers real pay increases, real improvements to conditions, and we got a commitment from the state government to deliver full funding for our schools. This is a really important step.
1: Industrial action planned for Wednesday, which would have been the third time this year teachers walked off the job, has been cancelled. The Royal Commission has heard a program bringing Jewish, Israeli and Palestinian communities together in Australia shows they're willing to collaborate. Rosanna Australia is an affiliate of a Swiss-based international organisation which aims to bring the Jewish, Israeli and Palestinian communities together through multiple initiatives. The organisation's Day After project is funded by the Department of Home Affairs. CEO of Rosanna Australia, Panos Masouris, has told the Inquiry the appetite and willingness of participants to work together is high.
3: What actually is actually incredible is how the strengthening of those participants after the delegations believe that practical barriers within the corporations that they actually believe they belong in can actually be altered and impacted. So they get their own hope of actually they can actually become agents of change.
1: The search for a missing bushwalker in southern New South Wales has entered a sixth day. Lily Hooper was reported missing after going for a hike in the Natai National Park last Wednesday. Her car has been found, but there's been no sign of the 18-year-old. A multi-agency search involving police, firefighters, the State Emergency Service and the Australian Defence Force is continuing. Police are working to establish her movements after she left home, as well as what supplies she had with her when she set out. Former Liberal Party President Chris Gattonby has been sworn in as a senator. He replaces Tasmanian Wendy Askey, who announced she'd leave federal politics in June. Turning to sport, reigning premiers North Melbourne are on top of the AFLW ladder after the opening round of the season. The Roos smashed Geelong by 73 points on Saturday. Yesterday, Brisbane beat Essendon 12-13-85 to 6-1-37. The Sydney Swans beat Adelaide by 8 points. Port Adelaide overcame Fremantle 6-5-41 to 2-8-20, and GWS defeated the West Coast Eagles by 12.
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6: Here's what's ahead for the Maclay Valley. The latest weather on 103.1 Tank FM. Monday's weather information is cloudy. High chance of showers during the day. Light winds becoming southeasterly 15 to 20 kilometres per hour during the day, then becoming light during the afternoon. Kempsey 19, Southwest Rocks 17 and Willawarren 18 degrees. Tuesday's outlook is cloudy. High chance of showers, most likely in the morning and afternoon. Light winds becoming east to southeasterly 15 to 20 kilometres per hour in the middle of the day, then becoming light in the early afternoon. Kempsey 19, Southwest Rocks and Willawarren 18 degrees. Wednesday's weather is partly cloudy. The chance of morning fog inland. Medium chance of showers, most likely in the morning and afternoon. Light winds prevailing. Kempsey 20, Southwest Rocks 18 and Willawarren 20 degrees. This brings you to the end of your update of the latest local weather on 103.1 Tank FM.
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first off today with Bert Comfort, Living It Up. And where I'd like to say a big hello. 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Pop music, that's on vinyl. 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Hopefully no jumping, but you know what vinyl records are.

Well, Pharrell Williams is happy. That's the main thing. I hope you are too. Spending most of its year at number one on the pop charts. It's vinyl pop music for the next hour or so with myself, Martin Brown.

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Better known as M, he had the pop music hit. That was the follow-up single. That's the way the money goes. As we go back further with ABBA, lie back, close your eyes and think of a trip to Hawaii.

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Let's take a trip back, 1970.

0: philosophy. All those years ago, still sounding good. Ray Dorset with Mungo Jerry. 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

Hey, we enjoy that tune on your favourite radio station. That's Amazulu, Excitable. And don't forget, if you'd like any requests, do write in. The next thing you know, you'll hear your name on the radio. Hey, disco now with the Shy Lights. You don't have to go.

0: tell him, Dolly.
1: But now that don't mean I can't go to town.
0: Okay, back on to the 1970s, and this tune was a hit all over Europe, but failed to chart in the UK. What a shame, anyway. Here it is, good tune, Hank the Knife and the Jets. This is called Guitar King.

how do you make a guitar twang? That is the thing. Hey, Hank the Knife along with the Jets. Guitar King. Change the mood somewhat. This is with Paul McCartney and Wings. Band on the Run.

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Here's the Bay City Rollers and the Bay City Rollers Mega Mix.

I think I can remember one or two of those. And the Bay City Rollers, that's the Mega Mix, of course. And we'll change the mood totally with this next tune. Matthew Bailey wrote this, and it's lovely, from Joy Tobin, called Love's Promised Land.

0: said it was good, didn't I? That's Joy Tobing and Love's Promised Land. I know many of you are under the weather. Let's hope it's getting better for you.
1: Ladies and gentlemen, please welcome Martin Brown.
0: Hey, Paul McCartney earlier on. Let's put the four together. These are the Beatles, and it is getting better.

Earlier on, we played Amazulu, of course, and Excitable. That was another one of their hits, Too Good to Be Forgotten. It was the original version, though, from the earlier 70s, from the Shy Lights. Great to hear the original, isn't it? You can't normally beat it. The first is normally the best one. Oh, don't argue. Hope you've enjoyed the past hour. It's been great fun. I've enjoyed doing it on your favourite radio station. The programme is sponsored by vivamobile.co.uk, bringing your business to new customers. They bring them new customers 24 hours a day, 7 days a week. Find out how they do it at the website. Thanks for listening, as I say. There's more in the series of the Vinyl Impressions. This was Vinyl Pop. There's vinyl all sorts. And we're going to play out now with Focus. This is a tune called Sylvia.

0: the music.
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4: Hello, I'm Lewis Donaldson. Green Senator Jordan Steele-John has pleaded against NDIS cuts as debate on legislation continues in the Senate. The Senator has made a passionate plea to the government and coalition not to go ahead with the legislation and says the cuts are not needed.
5: Then shame on you. You betray not only this community, but the national character. You will be condemned by history, the blood and the lives of those who will suffer and die will be on your hands and will live in your consciences forever.
4: Both major parties say the scheme, as it is unsustainable. Last year, it grew more than 11%, above the government's previous target of less than 6%. The Leader of the Opposition is holding back when it comes to the finer details of the Coalition's migration reform. Angus Taylor refused to confirm if backpackers would be included in the changes as the party plans to limit migration numbers based on housing supply. On the weekend, Nationals leader Matt Canavan said working holiday visas would not be included in that policy, while today Mr. Taylor didn't provide any confirmation.
6: We'll have more to say as we get closer to the election on the composition of visas. What I will say, though, is we will cap migration numbers based on housing supply. Sadly, we're seeing housing supply in freefall. Labor's missed its housing targets. We're getting about 170,000 and they're targeting well over 200,000. We're not even getting close to their targets.
4: Alleged gangland boss Fadi Hadara is fighting for life in hospital this afternoon after allegedly being shot in his car. The 48-year-old was hit in an alleged ambush outside his Melbourne home last night. Victorian police say investigations are underway, but they believe it is a targeted attack.
7: Shortly after 6:45 p.m, a family member of the victim attended at the residence where they located our 48-year-old victim lying in a pool of blood next to his BMW.
4: Hadara is alleged to be the head of his namesake family clan linked to Melbourne's illicit tobacco trade. Health authorities have raised concerns about measles immunity gaps across multiple generations of Australians. Laura Devoy has more.
8: A study published today in the Australian and New Zealand Journal of Public Health found overall measles immunity in Australia was 93.3%. The National Centre for Immunisation Research and Surveillance says an estimated 1.7 million Australians were susceptible to measles in 2019. 113 cases have been recorded in Australia so far this year amid a global outbreak. Researchers have raised concerns about immunity gaps and are encouraging people to get vaccinated. Infants who are too young to receive the jab are the most susceptible to the disease.
4: US President Donald Trump has announced his country will substantially reduce its joint military exercises with South Korea. In a statement on Truth Social, Mr. Trump said he had a very good relationship with Kim Jong-un of North Korea. He said the exercises with Seoul were costly and send a signal that is totally inappropriate and hostile to a country that, under Mr. Trump's leadership, has been unthreatening and respectful. Turning to sport, New Zealand Warriors fullback Chance Nicol-Klukstar is facing a two-match ban with an early guilty plea after a hip drop tackle on Brisbane Broncos fullback Reece Walsh. The 31-year-old has been hit with a Grade 3 dangerous contact charge. Walsh is expected to undergo surgery on a high-grade syndesmosis injury, which would likely rule him out for the rest of the season.
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10: Here's what's ahead for the Maclay Valley. The latest weather on 103.1 Tank FM. Monday's weather information is cloudy. High chance of showers during the day. Light winds becoming southeasterly 15 to 20 kilometres per hour during the day, then becoming light during the afternoon. Kempsey 19, Southwest Rocks 17 and Willawarren 18 degrees. Tuesday's outlook is cloudy. High chance of showers, most likely in the morning and afternoon. Light winds becoming east to southeasterly 15 to 20 kilometres per hour in the middle of the day, then becoming light in the early afternoon. Kempsey 19, Southwest Rocks and Willawarren 18 degrees. Wednesday's weather is partly cloudy. The chance of morning fog inland. Medium chance of showers, most likely in the morning and afternoon. Light winds prevailing. Kempsey 20, Southwest Rocks 18 and Willawarren 20 degrees. This brings you to the end of your update of the latest local weather on 103.1 Tank FM.
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0: Looking for the perfect way to celebrate Father's Day? 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
3: Hello, I'm Lewis Donaldson. Superannuation is in the spotlight again today, with One Nation seeking to amend the way Australians access the scheme. Yesterday, Pauline Hanson flagged planned changes to super if One Nation is elected, saying it's too hard to access the funds early, especially for those struggling with cost of living. More details need to be provided, but Party MP Barnaby Joyce told the ABC it must be easier to apply to use super.
4: It is their money. It's not the superannuation fund's money. It's not the government's money. It's private individuals' money. And

0: when they say, well, they might be in poverty later on. We got a lot of people in poverty right now who can't afford their groceries right now.
1: Meantime, Federal Treasurer Jim Chalmers criticised One Nation's plans.
2: Well, there are already very well considered and long-established mechanisms for people in genuine hardship to access their super early. But for good reason, those arrangements are limited and those arrangements are very focused. And that has been the case for some time now.
1: Victorian public school teachers have called off plans to stage a third statewide strike after unionised educators voted to endorse a new pay and conditions offer. 79% of the union members voted in favour of the Victorian government's offer of a 28.3% to 32.4% pay rise over 4 years. Victorian branch president Justin Mullaly congratulated union members for their efforts.
3: Well done for taking stop work action, for implementing bans and limitations, for engaging your colleagues and parents in the broader community in which you work. Together, we've been able to get a significant outcome that delivers real pay increases, real improvements to conditions, and we got a commitment to deliver full funding for our schools.
1: Two-thirds of federal public bodies could be breaking the law. As Eliza Delves reports, they may be failing to publish Freedom of Information requests within their required timeframes.
4: New data from the Office of the Australian Information Commissioner's desktop review of disclosure practices found half of agencies aren't publishing all the information that's required. It means Australians are being denied access to public information, with the office looking at how long it took departments and agencies to actually publish requests into their disclosure logs. That's the online portals that hold FOI releases. Of the 30 bodies assessed, the office found 20 were not doing so within the mandatory 10 business days.
1: And in entertainment news, Spider-Man Brand New Day has become the eighth movie in history to make more than $2 billion at the global box office and the second fastest to meet the milestone behind only Marvel's Avengers Endgame. That's around $2.8 billion made after just 3 weeks in cinemas around the world. The movie stars Tom Holland as Peter Parker and is directed by Destin Daniel Cretton. And the Sydney Swans have confirmed several players were involved in an alleged incident in Melbourne last night. The club says it has notified authorities and the AFL and cannot provide further comment. And in more sport, in tennis, Adam Walton and Chris O'Connell are through to the third round of the Cincinnati Open. Walton defeated the 29th seed Ignacio Busse in straight sets, while O'Connell advanced after 11th seed Casper Ruud retired with a back injury. The third round will get underway tomorrow. Alex Diminor and Rinki Hijikata are due on court early in the morning, Australian time.
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7: Here's what's ahead for the Maclay Valley. The latest weather on 103.1 Tank FM. Monday's weather information is cloudy. High chance of showers during the day. Light winds becoming southeasterly 15 to 20 kilometres per hour during the day, then becoming light during the afternoon. Kempsey 19, Southwest Rocks 17 and Willawarren 18 degrees. Tuesday's outlook is cloudy. High chance of showers, most likely in the morning and afternoon. Light winds becoming east to southeasterly 15 to 20 kilometres per hour in the middle of the day, then becoming light in the early afternoon. Kempsey 19, Southwest Rocks and Willawarren 18 degrees. Wednesday's weather is partly cloudy. The chance of morning fog inland. Medium chance of showers, most likely in the morning and afternoon. Light winds prevailing. Kempsey 20, Southwest Rocks 18 and Willawarren 20 degrees. This brings you to the end of your update of the latest local weather on 103.1 Tank FM.
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Gee, I'm not sure. 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She's the smarter one. 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And I suppose since you're an identical twin, you got the same DNA and shit. 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
3: BBC News with Janet Jaleel. South Korea says joint military exercises with United States have begun, hours after President Trump said he would substantially scale them back. He said his very good relationship with the North Korean leader Kim Jong-un was a factor in his decision. Mr. Trump described the drills as costly and hostile. Hamas has urged President Trump's Board of Peace to compel Israel to accept the US-backed Gaza peace plan. The group issued the statement after its leader held rare talks with Mr. Trump's son-in-law, Jared Kushner, in Egypt. Zambia's government says the security forces there have seized weapons and arrested 11 people involved in an alleged insurrection plot. A statement said the main opposition candidate in last Thursday's presidential election was found at the scene of the raid in Lusaka. Officials in the German town of Moscow have told some residents to leave as a huge fire burns in neighbouring Belgium. Aircraft are helping efforts to contain the wildfire, which is Belgium's biggest on record. In Spain, a soldier was killed while battling to save a 1,000-year-old monastery. In football, Cameroon have won the Women's Africa Cup of Nations for the first time. They thrashed Malawi 3-0 in the final in Morocco. The British sprinter Amy Hunt has become the first athlete to win 4 gold medals at the European Athletics Championships. She broke the record with victory as part of Great Britain's mixed 4x100m relay team in Birmingham. Indian officials are enforcing new security measures at the World Badminton Championships, which begin in Delhi later today, to protect athletes and fans from monkeys. Organisers have installed new doors, anti-pest gel and netting to stop the monkeys. BBC News.
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3: Hello, I'm Lewis Donaldson. The Prime Minister says Australia stands beside Indonesia after the nation's east was struck by a 7.7 magnitude earthquake on the weekend. At least 53 people were killed and thousands impacted. During question time, Anthony Albanese gave his sympathies to those affected.
4: On behalf of the Australian government and people, I extend my sympathies to all those affected by this tragic event. We stand with the Indonesian government and its people at this sad and difficult time, as we have always done and we always will do.
3: Today also marks the 81st anniversary of Indonesian Independence Day. Supermarkets have launched facial recognition trials in a bid to curb rising retail crime. Alyssa Delves has the details.
5: Grocers like Coles and Woolworths are piloting the program, which has come under fire as retailers attempt to balance protection for staff and shoppers with safeguarding consumer privacy. Finance expert Dr. Jason Pallant says cameras and facial recognition tech have a key role to play in improving security, but it also creates a challenge for visitors who may question why their face is being scanned and what's done with their information. Debates also swirling around consent, especially for children, with questions being posed about whether they'll be treated differently to adults. The trials are part of broader moves across the retail industry and come at a cost to supermarkets of tens of millions of dollars, including the setup of gates at exits, cameras monitoring bagging areas, and body cameras for staff.
3: Police have confirmed an arrow was fired at officers in the Northern Territory yesterday. It comes after authorities confronted a large group of armed men in an outback community about 400 kilometres southwest of Darwin. Police vehicles were reportedly damaged after the group allegedly ignored officers' warnings and advanced with metal bars in what officers called an

0: appalling display of violence. NT police say group members allegedly became hostile when they encountered the officers and began throwing projectiles. And actress Hayden Panettiere has died, aged 36. She was best known for her work on television and movies like Heroes, Nashville and Racing Stripes. Showers can be expected along the east coast while the front crosses the Bight. The Bureau of Meteorology's David Croc has more on tomorrow's forecast.
1: This high over the southern Tasman Sea is pushing showers right up along the east coast. And this front, which is crossing the south coast of Western Australia and into South Australia during Tuesday, that's going to bring showers, patchy rain and some thunderstorms to large parts of particularly South Australia, but also Western New South Wales and Western Victoria during tomorrow. In the north, dry season continues with dry and mostly sunny conditions across most of the area.
0: And turning to sport in AFL, Gold Coast Bailey Humphrey has signed a contract extension to remain at the Suns until the end of 2030. Humphrey was taking part in discussions with Melbourne last year, but the Suns were firm in keeping the 21-year-old. And in cricket, Bangladesh's captain is confident his side will dominate Australia in the second test after earning a 9-wicket win in Darwin in 4 days in the first test. The victory has set the visitors up for a shot at a clean sweep of the series in Mackay, and Najmul Hussain Shanto says the big win has instilled a lot of confidence in the team.
2: I think very big achievement as a Bangladesh test team. I think biggest win, as I mentioned earlier.
0: The ICC with the audio there.
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5: Here's what's ahead for the Macleay Valley. The latest weather on 103.1 Tank FM. Monday's weather information is cloudy. High chance of showers during the day. Light winds becoming southeasterly 15 to 20 kilometres per hour during the day, then becoming light during the afternoon. Kempsey 19, Southwest Rocks 17 and Willawarren 18 degrees. Tuesday's outlook is cloudy. High chance of showers, most likely in the morning and afternoon. Light winds becoming east to southeasterly 15 to 20 kilometers per hour in the middle of the day, then becoming light in the early afternoon. Kempsey 19, Southwest Rocks and Willawarren 18 degrees. Wednesday's weather is partly cloudy. The chance of morning fog inland. Medium chance of showers, most likely in the morning and afternoon. Light winds prevailing. Kempsey 20, Southwest Rocks 18 and Willawarren 20 degrees. This brings you to the end of your update of the latest local weather on 103.1 Tank FM.
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3: Hello, I'm Lewis Donaldson. Snap rallies have been held across the country today against proposed NDIS cuts. Some protesters even staged a die-in outside of NDIS headquarters in Sydney, with organisers from the Protect Our NDIS Alliance explaining it is a way to demonstrate the devastating impacts the cuts will have. The federal government is expected to pass sweeping cuts to the scheme in a deal with the coalition this week, with both major parties saying the scheme, as it is unsustainable. Last year, it grew more than 11%, above the government's previous target of less than 6%. At today's protest, Kyle Montgomery spoke about what the changes will mean for them and other participants.
4: $37.8 billion slap. The government is ripping $37.8 billion out of NDIS funding over 4 years under the malicious guise of a

0: Shame. Massive force exit. The budget's target will drop L Block a net total of 160,000 human beings on the scheme by 2031.
1: Across Australia, vets are turning away injured wildlife as bird flu continues to spread, killing birds and leaving poultry producers on edge. Alyssa Delves has more.
2: The deadly H5 strain of the virus is emerging as a major animal welfare test as detections climb and vets pull back from treating birds and other wildlife. National figures show there have now been 236 confirmed H5 bird flu events in wild birds, with most in South Australia, although the government declared last week it would stop counting individual cases. Since the outbreak began, authorities have received more than 21,000 calls to the Emergency Animal Disease Hotline. Meanwhile, Tasmania's tally has jumped to 10 after four more wild birds on King Island tested positive, with two crested terns and two silver gulls found dead on beaches and bays around Currie.
1: Japan's ambassador has put the nation's positive working relationship with Australia in the spotlight this week. It comes after Kazuhiro Suzuki downplayed comments made by Prime Minister Anthony Albanese about a gift of melons received from his Japanese counterpart Sanae Takaichi. In a social media post, Mr. Suzuki reposted a picture with Labor Senator Raf Sacconi, which reads, "Australia and Japan aren't just partners, we're special strategic partners bound by trust and shared purpose." Industrial action will see Brisbane ferries pause their services for a few hours this afternoon. Today's ferry stoppages are the third major outages for the service, following total shutdowns on July 31 and August 7. Commuters are being warned to prepare for heavy overcrowding when services resume later today. Some parents say they feel unprepared to support their child through bullying. It comes off the back of a national survey from Triple P, coinciding with Bullying No Way Week. It found less than a quarter of Australian parents would feel confident knowing what to do. Carol Markey-Dads from the Triple P Parenting Program says there are several things parents can do to prepare and respond.
3: With bullying happening to one in four Australian school-aged children, we're really calling on local parents to notice changes in their child's mood, their behaviour, their routines, and to check in. And then if they do find that bullying or other issues are happening, to seek support from their school, GP, or programs.
1: And in sport at the AFL Tribunal, Melbourne will appeal Jacob Van Ruin's three-match striking ban in a bid to get him available for finals. Van Ruin was hit with a three-match suspension for the swinging arm that knocked out Port Adelaide's Alia Alia at Adelaide Oval. As it stands, Van Ruin is banned for Saturday's game against the Western Bulldogs, plus the Demons' first two finals, or an elimination final, then round one next year, depending on where they finish. Fifth-placed Melbourne can still make the top four if they beat the Dogs and have other results go their way.
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6: Here's what's ahead for the Macleay Valley. The latest weather on 103.1 Tank FM. Monday's weather information is cloudy. High chance of showers during the day. Light winds becoming southeasterly 15 to 20 kilometres per hour during the day, then becoming light during the afternoon. Kempsey 19, Southwest Rocks 17 and Willawarren 18 degrees. Tuesday's outlook is cloudy. High chance of showers, most likely in the morning and afternoon. Light winds becoming east to southeasterly 15 to 20 kilometres per hour in the middle of the day, then becoming light in the early afternoon. Kempsey 19, Southwest Rocks and Willawarren 18 degrees. Wednesday's weather is partly cloudy. The chance of morning fog inland. Medium chance of showers, most likely in the morning and afternoon. Light winds prevailing. Kempsey 20, Southwest Rocks 18 and Willawarren 20 degrees. This brings you to the end of your update of the latest local weather on 103.1 Tank FM.
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G'day, Kempsey, in the heart of Dungarry country. I'm Troy Cassidaly. 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
4: Songs will finish, gigs will end, and bands will break up. But you'll never forget the 45s that touched your heart and soul. 45 RPM. 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
3: Hello, I'm Lewis Donaldson. The peak advocacy body for climate in Australia has welcomed new rules for data centres being built in New South Wales. But the Climate Council says mandatory standards should be introduced to make sure proposals that fall short don't go ahead. The rules will aim to ensure rising data centre investment is matched with increased investment in renewable energy and water infrastructure. Senior advisor at the Climate Council, Ben McLeod, told National Radio News the reforms are especially important for regional communities who are concerned over power and water use.
4: What's really concerning is we've seen some data centres suggest that they might set up in regional communities and generate their own gas-fired power on site, and that could have really negative impacts to the local community in terms of air pollution, but also for the state and all Australians in terms of climate pollution.
3: The Labor government has pledged a new single service opt-out register for gambling ads as part of its amendments to its wagering ad bill. Communications Minister Annika Wells says the register would provide Australians with a one-stop shop to opt out of seeing wagering advertising online.
5: And establishing the wagering advertising opt-out register, which will provide Australians with a one-stop shop to opt out of seeing wagering advertising on online platforms. The Australian Communications and Media Authority will be responsible for implementing and enforcing these reforms, including monitoring compliance with the new restrictions and establishing and administering the opt-out register.
3: Australia's largest and leading sports shooting body has rejected the compensation amounts offered by the New South Wales government for the firearms buyback. Under the Phase 1 arrangement, there are fixed costs per firearm for owners who forfeit their guns. CEO of New South Wales branch of the Sporting Shooters Association

0: of Australia, Peter Zark, told National Radio News the pricing is unacceptable.
1: And then we move on to $650 for 850 for shotguns, $850 for 1,000 for handguns, and regardless of make and model or age and condition, now let's just think about that. That's just preposterous on all fronts. Unacceptable, a nonsense, and we'd really like to know where these figures have been drawn from.
0: Supermarkets have launched facial recognition trials in a bid to curb rising retail crime. Alyssa Delves has the details.
2: Grocers like Coles and Woolworths are piloting the program, which has come under fire as retailers attempt to balance protection for staff and shoppers with safeguarding consumer privacy. Finance expert Dr. Jason Pallant says cameras and facial recognition tech have a key role to play in improving security, but it also creates a challenge for visitors who may question why their face is being scanned and what's done with their information. Debates also swirling around consent, especially for children, with questions being posed about whether they'll be treated differently to adults. The trials are part of broader moves across the retail industry and come at a cost to supermarkets of tens of millions of dollars, including the setup of gates at exits, cameras monitoring bagging areas, and body cameras for staff.
0: Showers can be expected along the east coast while the front crosses the Bight. The Bureau of Meteorology's David Crock has more on tomorrow's forecast.
3: This high over the southern Tasman Sea is pushing showers right up along the east coast, and this front, which is crossing the south coast of Western Australia and into South Australia during Tuesday, that's going to bring showers, patchy rain and some thunderstorms to large parts of particularly South Australia, but also Western New South Wales and Western Victoria during tomorrow. In the north, dry season continues with dry and mostly sunny conditions across most of the area.
0: Turning to sport, New Zealand Warriors fullback Chance Nicol-Klukstar is facing a two-match ban with an early guilty plea after a hip-drop tackle on Brisbane Broncos fullback Reece Walsh. The 31-year-old has been hit with a Grade 3 dangerous contact charge.
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6: Here's what's ahead for the Macleay Valley. The latest weather on 103.1 Tank FM. Monday's weather information is cloudy. High chance of showers during the day. Light winds becoming southeasterly 15 to 20 kilometres per hour during the day, then becoming light during the afternoon. Kempsey 19, Southwest Rocks 17 and Willawarren 18 degrees. Tuesday's outlook is cloudy. High chance of showers, most likely in the morning and afternoon. Light winds becoming east to southeasterly 15 to 20 kilometres per hour in the middle of the day, then becoming light in the early afternoon. Kempsey 19, Southwest Rocks and Willawarren 18 degrees. Wednesday's weather is partly cloudy. The chance of morning fog inland. Medium chance of showers, most likely in the morning and afternoon. Light winds prevailing. Kempsey 20, Southwest Rocks 18 and Willawarren 20 degrees. This brings you to the end of your update of the latest local weather on 103.1 Tank FM.
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1: G'day, it's Michael Kemp, your local member for Oxley. I recently welcomed the New South Wales Shadow Minister for Police to the Mid-North Coast, and we heard directly from locals and police about the issues affecting our community. 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
1: Your Macleay Valley forecast is ready to go. Here's the weather on 103.1 Tank FM. Tuesday's outlook is cloudy. High chance of showers during daytime hours. Light winds becoming east to southeasterly 15 to 20 kilometres per hour in the middle of the day, then becoming light in the early afternoon. Kempsey 19, Southwest Rocks 17 and Willawarren 18 degrees. Wednesday's weather is partly cloudy. The chance of morning fog inland. Medium chance of showers, most likely in the morning and afternoon. Light winds prevailing. Kempsey 20, Southwest Rocks 18 and Willawarren 20 degrees. Thursday's outlook is mostly sunny morning. The chance of morning fog inland. Slight chance of a shower in the afternoon and evening. The chance of a thunderstorm in the south in the afternoon and evening. Light winds becoming northeasterly 15 to 20 kilometers per hour during the afternoon, then becoming light during the evening. Kempsey 23, Southwest Rocks 19 and Willawarren 23 degrees. That's the latest weather update from 103.1 Tank FM, part of the Macleay Valley.
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3: National Radio News.
4: Hello, I'm Lewis Donaldson. One Nation is seeking to amend the way Australians access superannuation. Yesterday, Pauline Hanson flagged planned changes to super if One Nation is elected, saying it's too hard to access the funds early, especially for those struggling with cost of living. MP Barnaby Joyce told the ABC it must be easier to apply to use super.
5: It is their money. It's not the superannuation fund's money. It's not the government's money. It's private individuals' money. And when they say, well, they might be in poverty later on, we've got a lot of people in poverty right now who can't afford their groceries right now.
4: Meantime, Federal Treasurer Jim Chalmers criticised One Nation's plans.
6: Well, there are already very well considered and long established mechanisms for people in genuine hardship to access their super early. But for good reason, those arrangements are limited and those arrangements are very focused. And that has been the case for some time now.
4: The New South Wales government's price guide for the firearms buyback scheme has been rejected by the country's leading sports shooting body. The New South Wales branch of the Sporting Shooters Association of Australia says the fixed price offers disregard factors like model, age and condition. CEO of the New South Wales branch, Peter Zark, told National Radio News the buyback scheme is a city-centric approach following the Bondi attack.
7: A law-abiding firearms owner, whether it be a sports target shooting person, a hunter, a primary producer, we're all the ones paying for a terrorist act. And in all good conscience, we're all bewildered as to how we can be implied to be any part of this legislation. The bill should have been split. There should have been a terrorist bill, and the firearms they could have dealt with separately.
4: Victorian public school teachers have called off plans to stage a third statewide strike after unionised educators voted to endorse a new pay and conditions offer. 79% of the union members voted in favour of the Victorian government's offer of a 28.3% to 32.4% pay rise over 4 years. Victorian branch President Justin Mullaly says the deal is an important step for teachers.
8: So, what happens now? Well, the most important thing is that for the tens of thousands of members who have been on board for the long term, you've got to stick around. And for the tens of thousands who have joined just this year, remember we're stronger together. Remember that there are more things that we need to do.
4: Health authorities have raised concerns about measles immunity gaps across multiple generations of Australians. Laura Devoy has more.
9: A study published today in the Australian and New Zealand Journal of Public Health found overall measles immunity in Australia was 93.3%. The National Centre for Immunisation Research and Surveillance says an estimated 1.7 million Australians were susceptible to measles in 2019. 113 cases have been recorded in Australia so far this year amid a global outbreak. Researchers have raised concerns about immunity gaps and are encouraging people to get vaccinated. Infants who are too young to receive the jab are the most susceptible to the disease.
4: The search for a missing bushwalker in southern New South Wales has ended its sixth day today.

0: Lily Hooper was reported missing after going for a hike in the Nataya National Park last Wednesday. Her car has been found, but there's been no sign of the 18-year-old. A multi-agency search continues while police work to establish her movements after she left home, as well as what supplies she had with her when she set out. US President Donald Trump has announced his country will substantially reduce its joint military exercises with South Korea. In a statement on Truth Social, Mr. Trump said he had a very good relationship with Kim Jong-un of North Korea. He said the exercises with Seoul were costly, also citing the country's refusal to take part in actions against Iran.
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1: G'day, it's Michael Kemp, your local member for Oxley. I recently welcomed the New South Wales Shadow Minister for Police to the Mid-North Coast, and we heard directly from locals and police about the issues affecting our community. We heard concerns about youth crime, unregistered bikes, antisocial behaviour and violent home invasions. 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
3: Your Macleay Valley forecast is ready to go. Here's the weather on 103.1 Tank FM. Tuesday's outlook is cloudy. High chance

0: Chance of morning fog inland. Medium chance of showers, most likely in the morning and afternoon. Light winds prevailing. Kempsey 20, Southwest Rocks 18 and Willawarren 20 degrees. Thursday's outlook is mostly sunny morning. The chance of morning fog inland. Slight chance of a shower in the afternoon and evening. The chance of a thunderstorm in the south in the afternoon and evening. Light winds becoming northeasterly 15 to 20 kilometers per hour during the afternoon, then becoming light during the evening. Kempsey 23, Southwest Rocks 19 and Willawarren 23 degrees. That's the latest weather update from 103.1 Tank FM, part of the Maclay Valley.
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4: Hello, I'm Lewis Donaldson. Green Senator Jordan Steele-John has pleaded against NDIS cuts as debate on legislation continued today in the Senate. The Senator has made a passionate plea to the government and coalition not to go ahead with the legislation and says the cuts are not needed.
5: Then shame on you. You betray not only this community, but the national character. You will be condemned by history, the blood and the lives of those who will suffer and die, will be on your hands and will live in your consciences forever.
4: Both major parties say the scheme, as it is unsustainable. Last year, it grew more than 11% above the government's previous target of less than 6%. The peak advocacy body for climate in Australia has welcomed new rules for data centres being built in New South Wales. But the Climate Council says mandatory standards should be introduced to make sure proposals that fall short don't go ahead. The rules will aim to ensure rising data centre investment is matched with increased investment in renewable energy and water infrastructure. The Climate Council's Ben McLeod told National Radio News it's important data centres are powered by new renewable power to avoid pushing up prices for households.
6: If data centres aren't powered by new renewable power, they risk pushing up power bills and climate pollution for everyone. So we definitely welcome these new guidelines. They're definitely a step in the right direction. I think what's really important is that they're made to be the minimum for data centres. Rather than a guideline, this should be the baseline. And this is really what all new data centres should be delivering.
4: Australia's largest and leading sports shooting body has rejected the compensation amounts offered by the New South Wales government for the firearms buyback. Under the Phase 1 arrangement, there are fixed costs per firearm for owners who forfeit their guns. CEO of the New South Wales branch of the Sporting Shooters Association of Australia, Peter Zark, spoke to National Radio News about the concerns held for how returned guns are managed.
7: Where do you think those guns will need to go? To police stations. Now, we all know that police are stretched to the max. They're not probably getting to the domestics and the stolen vehicles and the break and enters and all these other things that they should be dealing with a priority, not sitting at a police station or going out their houses to retrieve guns from law-abiding firearms owners.
4: Across Australia, vets are turning away injured wildlife as bird flu continues to spread, killing birds and leaving poultry producers on edge. Alyssa Delves has more.
8: The deadly H5 strain of the virus is emerging as a major animal welfare test as detections climb and vets pull back from treating birds and other wildlife. National figures show there have now been 236 confirmed H5 bird flu events in wild birds, with most in South Australia, although the government declared last week it would stop counting individual cases. Since the outbreak began, authorities have received more than 21,000 calls to the Emergency Animal Disease Hotline. Meanwhile, Tasmania's tally has jumped to 10 after four more wild birds on King Island tested positive, with two crested terns and two silver gulls found dead on beaches and bays around Currie.
4: And actress Hayden Panettiere has died, aged 36. She was best known for her work on television and movies like Heroes, in the Scream franchise and Racing Stripes. At least six people have been killed after Ukraine launched one of its largest aerial attacks of its war with Russia. Russia's Ministry of Defence says it destroyed 822 drones across the country overnight. And in cricket, Bangladesh's captain is confident his side will dominate Australia in the second test after earning a 9-wicket win in Darwin in 4 days in the first test. The victory has set the visitors up for a shot at a clean sweep of the series in Mackay.
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0: BBC News with Emily Thomas. President Trump's Middle East envoy and son-in-law Jared Kushner is expected to meet the Israeli Prime Minister Benjamin Netanyahu a day after Mr. Kushner's talks with Hamas leaders. He's seeking to revive the US-backed Gaza peace proposals that have been rejected by Israel. Yael Landau in Jerusalem has more details of Israel's objections to the plan.
1: Israeli officials have been raising some specific concerns. They've said they don't want troops to withdraw from Gaza until there is a full disarmament of Hamas. So that is a change in the sequencing from the Board of Peace roadmap. They've also raised questions about the verification process. They don't want Turkey and Qatar to be involved because there is mistrust of their intentions. They believe they are too close to Hamas. And they've also been saying they want Hamas weapons to be destroyed. They don't just want them to be stored by this Palestinian Technocratic Committee, which is part of the roadmap plan.
0: Annual military exercises between South Korea and the United States are going ahead, despite President Trump ordering them to be substantially scaled back. Mr. Trump said the drills, which were designed to prepare for threats such as cyber attacks and drones, were costly and hostile towards North Korea. Jake Guan has more details from Seoul.
2: For South Korean people, this joint exercise, it is very much core to the alliance that South Korea has with the United States. This is done nearly every year, but President Donald Trump has suspended it in 2018. It was suspended again the next year, and then following years because of the COVID-19 before it was back up to the previous level. And this time he is saying that he has enjoyed great relationship with Kim Jong-un. But it is difficult to know exactly why he believes that, because North Korean leader and American leader has not met since 2019.
0: The latest economic data from China indicates a further weakening of domestic demand in the world's second largest economy. Last month's growth in retail sales slowed to 0.6%, less than half of what have been predicted by analysts. In the housing sector, demand also remained subdued. The number of Indonesians displaced by Saturday's earthquake has continued to rise. Many residents of Flores Island are preparing to sleep outside for a third night rather than risk returning to damaged and unstable homes. More than 1,500 aftershocks have added to their concern. They're also waiting for aid to arrive from Jakarta, as Francisco Fernando from World Vision Indonesia explains.
3: Around 10,000 people are now leaving their homes and seeking for shelters around the neighborhood. Some places also are still isolated because the internet network is just been restored and more data are coming in. A lot of people are still haven't received any assistance from government or NGOs.
0: World News from the BBC. A local governor in southern Russia says a woman has been killed in a Ukrainian drone attack on an industrial facility in the Astrakhan region. Earlier, six people were killed in a Ukrainian missile strike in the Belgorod region. There have also been Russian drone strikes on the Sumy area of Ukraine overnight, where two elderly people were killed in a residential area. Heavy fighting has been reported in the Somali city of Baidoa, where forces loyal to a regional leader have clashed with the federal army. Residents say the militia attacked the city on two fronts. The British government has declined to comment on a report that the Prime Minister, Andy Burnham, exchanged text messages with someone posing as President Trump's chief of staff, Susie Wiles. The website Politico said Mr. Burnham had sent messages until he became suspicious that the contact was illegitimate. The BBC understands that no messages of significance were exchanged and that the incident has been reported to the relevant authorities. Damian Grammaticus has more details.
4: Somehow it appears that someone has been able to get the Prime Minister's personal number and he has responded, even if it was only sort of briefly. So we wait to hear from Downing Street on that. It's not the first time, it's a Susie Wiles has had her phone hacked before a message is sent to US senators. The FBI was investigating that. We will see if there is an investigation here.
0: The American actress Hayden Panettiere, best known for her roles in the TV shows Heroes and Nashville, has died at the age of 36. A statement from her representative did not reveal the circumstances of her death. Panettiere made her film debut as a nine-year-old, voicing a young ant in Pixar's A Bug's Life. She found much wider fame as a teenager, playing a cheerleader with healing powers in Heroes. Panettiere also appeared in a range of films, including the Scream franchise. In one of her final interviews, she talked about her struggle with addiction and depression. BBC News.

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2: Your Macleay Valley forecast is ready to go. Here's the weather on 103.1 Tank FM. Tuesday's outlook is cloudy. High chance of showers during daytime hours. Light winds becoming east to southeasterly 15 to 20 kilometres per hour in the middle of the day, then becoming light in the early afternoon. Kempsey 19, Southwest Rocks 17 and Willawarren 18 degrees. Wednesday's weather is partly cloudy. The chance of morning fog inland. Medium chance of showers, most likely in the morning and afternoon. Light winds prevailing. Kempsey 20, Southwest Rocks 18 and Willawarren 20 degrees. Thursday's outlook is mostly sunny morning. The chance of morning fog inland. Slight chance of a shower in the afternoon and evening. The chance of a thunderstorm in the south in the afternoon and evening. Light winds becoming northeasterly 15 to 20 kilometers per hour during the afternoon, then becoming light during the evening. Kempsey 23, Southwest Rocks 19 and Willawarren 23 degrees. That's the latest weather update from 103.1 Tank FM, part of the Macleay Valley.
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10: Roger, zero G, and I feel fine. Capsule is turning around.
11: Ladies and gentlemen, the Beatles!
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7: This week, September 1960.
13: And this was the month that the first Paralympic Games in history began in Rome. Following on the Summer Olympics, interestingly, the official title for the first Paralympiad was the 9th International Stoke Mandeville Games, the first quadrennial Paralympic event outside England. In music, it was the month that Brill-building songwriter Neil Sedaka continued his popularity as a solo singer.

Medicine Run, written by Sedaka in collaboration with Howard Greenfield, reaching 28 on the Billboard chart and 11 Down Under. There was another song that referenced the Bible with the legend of Samson and Delilah and continued the run of success for Sedaka, following his hit written about fellow artist Carole King, Oh Carole, which was also still getting plenty of airplay.

Neil Sedaka and O'Carroll. Now, the reason I included that track, although it had been released 9 months previous, was because Carol King's husband, Jerry Goffin, decided to write a little response to O'Carroll and sent Carol King into the studio.

If I play them,

0: told that gal not to play them daggone Neil Sedaka records.
1: Carol Kager, a response to Neil Sedaka's "Oh Carol, Oh Neil." We think it amazing. Moving on now, and in Australia, Indian migrant Bruce Gillespie was achieving popularity following his performance of a Nat King Cole classic at a Melbourne Dancehall singing contest, winning the prize of £2. He moved to Surfers Paradise for a regular spot in the Chevron's variety shows, and in 1960 was signed by his master's voice.

Bruce Gillespie and Velvet Waters, credited to the songwriting team of Plunkett and Dodd. The flip side, as a matter of fact, was Gillespie's one and only songwriting credit for Teenage Love. And Velvet Waters reached 29 on the Aussie charts. Now, next up, a song recorded by a popular Australian act and a teenage heartthrob, but separately, you understand. So the song is the 1925 classic, Yes Sir, That's My Baby, written by Walter Donaldson and Gus Kahn. The tune is said to be inspired by a mechanical musical pig that Eddie Cantor's daughter Marjorie was playing with. It's been recorded by many artists over the years, including Eddie Cantor in 1930. And 30 years later, we got a double. Australian group Cold Joy and the Joy Boys released the song Down Under, while for American audiences, it was put out by Rick Nelson. We'll start with Cold Joy, and about halfway through, we'll segue to Nelson.

0: Yes, sir, that's my baby. And you heard the second half there of Rick Nelson's take on the song, with the opening half from Cold Joy and the Joy Boys. Both artists were credited on the chart, which references Nelson's song as reaching 34 on the Billboard Hot 100, while the Joy Boys hit the top of the Australian charts. Stay with us now, another Aussie act, one who was popular around the world, is next.
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7: Ladies and gentlemen, Miss

Cresked long ago last summer. Crask was straight out of performing in Channel 7's Swallows Parade singing contest, which she won, and TV Quest, which she also won. It led to her being offered a regular spot on Graham Kennedy's In Melbourne Tonight, understood to have been offered because her father was set to sponsor IMT, which she pulled out of, and she lost the spot. The song was released after she was signed with Lee Gordon, which led to her opening for Frank Sinatra in Melbourne and Sydney. The song struggled into the charts, hitting 39 in Australia, but Crask took off for the stars, moving to the USA and staying at Sinatra's home while she established herself. In America, Rockabilly Hall of Famer Donnie Brooks had been taken under the wings of Dorsey and Johnny Burnett, and he released this song on Era Records. My love.

0: Johnny Brooks and Mission Bell, his first big hit. It reached 7 on the Billboard Hot 100 and 6 in Australia. Now to events of September 1960 and another declaration of independence this month with Mali declaring itself the Republic of Mali. It was formerly part of the Mali Federation but went solo when Senegal pulled out of the Federation. Still in Africa and ructions aplenty as Congolese President Joseph Kasavubu dismissed Patrice Lumumba's entire government and placed Lumumba under house arrest. Colonel Joseph Mobutu then took power in the Republic of the Congo via a military coup. And poet Leopold Sédar Senghor became the first elected president of Senegal. At the United Nations General Assembly, Soviet leader Nikita Khrushchev angrily interrupted British Prime Minister Harold Macmillan, banging the desk and shouting in Russian. Macmillan dryly retorted, "I should like that to be translated, if I may." In the lead-up to the 1960 United States presidential election, the two leading candidates, Democrat John F. Kennedy and Republican Richard Nixon, participated in the first live televised presidential debate.
1: In the election of 1860, Abraham Lincoln said the question was whether this nation could exist half slave or half free. In the election of 1960, and with the world around us, the question is whether the world will exist half slave or half free. Whether it will move in the direction of freedom, in the direction of the road that we are taking, or whether it will move in the direction of slavery.
2: I think we disagree on the implication of his remarks tonight and on the statements that he has made on many occasions during his campaign to the effect that the United States has been standing still.
0: Let's get back to the music now and a song written by Oscar Hammerstein and Richard Rodgers for the Broadway hit The King and I back in 1951. Here, Paul Anka takes the song and adapts it to the swing style of his compatriot, Bobby Darin. This is his version of Hello, Young Lovers.
3: Hello.

Mothers, which was a single release from his album Full Anchor Swings. Did well too, reaching 23 on the Billboard Hot 100, 44 in the UK, 5 in Canada and 33 in Australia. Now, something completely different. This is Chinese-born Tsai Chin, who was known in Britain as an actress from her appearance in The Inn of the Sixth Happiness. She missed out on selection for the West End production of the Flower Drum Song, and in compensation, producer Donald Albury gave her her role in The World of Suzy Wong. From that comes the Chinese song Second Spring, which was translated into English by Lionel Bart as The Ding Dong.

Yes, I Can and the Ding Dong Song. We know the song did well, particularly in Asia, but it notably charted well across Australia. On the Kent Music Report nationally, it peaked at 21, but more specifically, it reached 19 in Brisbane, 3 in Hobart and 11 in Sydney. Moving to a song from very early in the 20th century now, and one that's variant titles over the years. It was originally titled the John B. Sales, originating in Nassau in the Bahamas, and first appeared in transcription form in 1916. In 1960, the song was covered by Jimmy Rogers, and this time titled The Wreck of the John B.

Rodgers and the Wreck of the John B. This version reached 64 in America, number 1 in Canada, and 11 in Australia. In Britain at this time, we were seeing the emergence of a man who's held his popularity across the years. His name, Cliff Richard. And here he is with The Shadow.

Pritchard and the Shadows, and the song written by Shadows guitarist Bruce Welch with Pete Chester. Please Don't Tease. To decide on the release of this track as a single, Cliffs Record Company, Columbia Records, recruited a teenage panel to listen to and vote on a selection of his unreleased tracks. Please Don't Tease won the vote and was duly released and reached number one in Britain, Norway, New Zealand, Ireland and India, and two in Australia. Continuing with the Shadows, and at this time instrumental guitar bands were the rage, and the Shadows were incredibly popular. The following song wasn't one of their originals, as it had been a top rank release for Burt Whedon a couple of years earlier. The writer, Jerry Lawton, had then played the song to the Shadows on his ukulele, and Hank B. Marvin liked it so much he arranged what has become the track's distinctive echo and vibrato guitar sound.

Shadows at Apache. It's been cited by a generation of guitarists as inspirational and is considered one of the most influential British rock 45s of the pre-Beatles era. In a 1963 New Musical Express article, the Shadows asked, what's the most distinctive sound of the group? We often wondered what it is ourselves. Well, really, it's the sound we had when we recorded Apache. That kind of Hawaiian-sounding lead guitar, plus the beat. It's regarded as one of the great guitar tracks of all time. On the charts, it peaked at number one in Britain, Ireland and New Zealand, just four in Australia. In Britain, Anthony Newley was making a name for himself as a popular variety singer at the time, and in fact over the years was held in high regard for his theatrical performances in London's West End. This is...

Anthony Newley, and If She Should Come to You. Written by Augusto Alguero Dasca, Santiago Guardia Moreau, and Alec Wilder. The song reached number 4 in Britain, 67 in America, and 18 in Australia. Back to America now and those Everly Brothers. This song was written by Don Everly and came from their album, It's

0: is sad to watch good love go bad. On the charts, it peaked at 7 on the Hot 100 in America and the New Zealand singles chart. 4 in Britain, 18 in Canada and 19 in Australia. Moving now to a shoe salesman from Sydney. Jay Justin used the shoe sales position to finance himself at the Sydney Conservatorium of Music, and in 1960 was picked up by HMV Records. This was the first version of this song to chart in Australia.
1: Come sit by my side, little darling. Come lay your cool hand on my brow and promise me that you will never

0: Jay Justin and Nobody's Darling But Mine, a song which became popular 3 years later for Frank Highfield. Written by Jimmy Davis, the song took Justin to 35 on the local Sydney charts. Bit of a backstory on Jay, he was the man who discovered Little Paddy Amphlett at the Bronte Surf Club in Sydney's East. We'll have more from Little Paddy soon. Stay with us, back with Dig in a moment.
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0: Here's the man from Dunny Doo, Dig Richards. Hey.

Richards and My Little Lover, released just as Richards and the RJs were supporting Rick Nelson on an Australian tour. The song hit 22 on the local charts. Moving now to a song that hit back at all the teenage tragedy and gunfighter ballads of the time, in which Bob Luman suggests that if they were all true, that he might be the last singer standing. Let's think about Liz.

Blumen and Let's Think About Living, written by Gordon O'Brien. It's officially a country song, but has a good crossover beat. The song openly critiques the teenage tragedy songs and gunfighter ballads going around at the time, humorously quipping that if Marty Robbins, Patti Page and the Everly Brothers actually died in the songs where they mentioned dying, like in El Paso, One of Us Will Weep Tonight and Kathy's Clown, he, Blumen suggested, would soon be the last surviving musician in the industry. The lyrics suggested happier themes for songs in the future, such as living, loving, dancing. It bounced along to 7 in America, 6 in Britain, and number 3 in Norway and Australia. Now, if you're a diabetic, look away now. The following song takes sugar and concentrates it into this next song from crooner Pat Boone. This is Candy Swift.

an overloaded echo chamber and the sickly sweet candy sweet. Written by Winfield Scott, it made it to 72 on the Billboard Hot 100 and 35 in Australia. Now, to complete this month's chronology, comes the kick.

0: Elvis Presley and the song that became his biggest hit, selling 20 million physical copies worldwide, It's Now or Never. It's actually still one of the best-selling singles of all time. Based on the Italian song O Sole Mio and its inspiration There's No Tomorrow, which was recorded by Tony Martin in 1949, the lyrics of Presley's song were written by Aaron Schroeder and Wally Gold. Every chart listing across the world shows it reaching number one, including Australia, Belgium, Canada, West Germany, Ireland, Netherlands, New Zealand, Norway, South Africa and Britain, and every singles chart in the USA, including Billboard and Casual.
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0: Anita Bryant is in My Little Corner of the World. Wanda Jackson just wants a party, while Brenda Lee wants to be wanted. We'll hear from Connie Francis, The Everly and Allen Brothers. And Chubby Checker introduces a brand new dance track.
1: This has been another month from the Fabulous 60s, produced in the studios of Artie's Audio Services Melbourne, according to the book written by Jim Barnes and Stephen Skains, the Australian Top 40 book written and compiled by David Kent, and For the Record, books 1 to 3, written by Steve Woods. Tim Stackpole speaking.
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4: Your Macleay Valley forecast is ready to go. Here's the weather on 103.1 Tank FM. Tuesday's outlook is cloudy. High chance of showers during daytime hours. Light winds becoming east to southeasterly 15 to 20 kilometres per hour in the middle of the day, then becoming light in the early afternoon. Kempsey 19, Southwest Rocks 17 and Willawarren 18 degrees. Wednesday's weather is partly cloudy. The chance of morning fog inland. Medium chance of showers, most likely in the morning and afternoon. Light winds prevailing. Kempsey 20, Southwest Rocks 18 and Willawarren 20 degrees. Thursday's outlook is mostly sunny morning. The chance of morning fog inland. Slight chance of a shower in the afternoon and evening. The chance of a thunderstorm in the south in the afternoon and evening. Light winds becoming northeasterly 15 to 20 kilometers per hour during the afternoon, then becoming light during the evening. Kempsey 23, Southwest Rocks 19 and Willawarren 23 degrees. That's the latest weather update from 103.1 Tank FM, part of the Macleay Valley.
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0: That's right. And Roddy, today we have another program of back-to-back tracks.
1: Yep, and again, our 45s are loaded onto the spindle of my multi-stack automatic record changer turntable.
0: Oh, marvellous.
1: Today we're focusing on British girls in the 1960s.
0: Oh, sounds great. Back-to-back tracks by British 60s girls.
1: Are you ready, Jane?
0: I'm ready.
1: I just have to flick this switch.
0: Drop the first single, Roddy.
1: And away we go. We start with an English girl who can't possibly be 14, but she was in 1961. This is Helen Shapiro, and she's Walking Back to Happiness.

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1: It's Twinkle and Terry.

0: teenage tragedy. That's Terry by Twinkle. And today we're playing back-to-back tracks by British girls in the 1960s.
1: One of the first songs written by Mick and Keith was recorded by Mick's girlfriend in 1964.
0: The song?
1: As Tears Go By.
0: The girlfriend?
1: Marianne Faithfull.

0: This is Jane Arakawa, and today in the Hour of Power, Roddy Lee is playing back-to-back tracks. It's British Girls in the 1960s, and I'm ready for our next selection.
1: She came from Jamaica to England when she was just 12. 6 years later, she had a global hit record. It's Little Millie Small and My Boy Lollipop.

0: fantastic. Little Millie Small, My Boy Lollipop.
1: And we stay in 1964 for quite a different hit record of that year. Here's Julie Rogers and The Wedding.
0: This is beautiful.

0: This is Jane Arakawa, and I'm in the Vault of Vinyl with Roddy Lee and the Pophead's Hour of Power. And today, Roddy has the spindle on the turntable loaded with 45s for back-to-back tracks by British girls in the 1960s.
1: Okay, we've heard Jamaican-born Millie Small and My Boy Lollipop.
0: We have.
1: Now to a girl born in Trinidad, raised in England, and who went by the name of Peanut.
0: Peanut?
1: And

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0: Yes, the big voice of Shirley Bassey and Big Spender.
1: From 1967. Also from 1967 is this, Puppet on a String by Sandy Shaw.

0: It on a string.
1: Puppet on a string, Sandy Shaw.
2: Okay, we're amongst the heavy hitters here. 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

0: to Sir With Love by Lulu.
1: And here is arguably the best 60s girl out of the UK. Let's have a double play. Dusty Springfield.

0: It's the Pophead's Hour of Power.
1: Yeah.
0: With Jane Arakawa.
1: That's you.
0: And Roddy Lee.
1: That's me.
0: And today Roddy is playing back-to-back tracks. And today it's British Girls in the 1960s.
1: We kick off the final segment in today's Hour of Power with one of the most sublime voices in English pop history. Here is Sandy Denny in 1967 singing her own composition, Who Knows Where

0: absolutely beautiful, Sandy Denny, and who knows where the time goes.
1: It's time to rock it out now. Here's Julie Driscoll and Tramp.

0: Nice. Julie Driscoll, Tramp.
1: Which brings us to our penultimate play in today's program.
0: Oh, it's been great. British girls in the 1960s.
1: Northern Ireland's Clodagh Rodgers scored big time in 1969 with this.

0: penultimate play in today's Hour of Power. Clodagh Rodgers, Come Back and Shake Me. Roddy Lee, Pophead's musicologist. Thanks for the memories.
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5: BBC News with Emily Thomas. President Trump's Middle East envoy, Jared Kushner, has met Prime Minister Benjamin Netanyahu as he seeks Israeli backing for the US-backed Gaza peace plan. Mr. Netanyahu has rejected the proposals. Here's our correspondent in Jerusalem, Yoland Now.
6: Israeli officials have been raising some specific concerns. They've said they don't want troops to withdraw from Gaza until there is a full disarmament of Hamas. So that is a change in the sequencing from the Board of Peace roadmap. They've also raised questions about the verification process. They don't want Turkey and Qatar to be involved because there is mistrust of their intentions. They believe they are too close to Hamas. And they've also been saying they want Hamas weapons to be destroyed. They don't just want them to be stored by this Palestinian Technocratic Committee, which is part of the roadmap plan.
5: China's leader Xi Jinping has praised the ruling Communist Party's decision to clamp down on the Tiananmen democracy protests. The rare mention of events of 1989 came during a speech marking the centenary of the birth of one of his predecessors, Jiang Zemin. The BBC's Stephen McDonald says Mr. Xi is trying to highlight the connection between his government and Jiang's, shifting attention away from current hardships.
7: Youth unemployment, the property crisis keeps going. There's just such an overall problem with domestic demand and just not a spirit of optimism. The problem is all the things that are going really well with the economy, all the new stuff, whether it be robotics or, you know, electric vehicles or AI, they don't employ that many people. And so they're not putting money in the pockets of that many ordinary Chinese people. And while things are going okay, they don't feel like they're getting better and better and better and better as they were during Jiang Zemin's time.
5: The latest economic data from China indicates a further weakening of domestic demand in the world's second largest economy. Last month's growth in retail sales slowed to 0.6%, less than half of what have been predicted by analysts. In the housing sector, demand also remained subdued. A local governor in southern Russia says a woman's been killed in a Ukrainian drone attack on an industrial facility in the Astrakhan region. Earlier, six people were killed in a Ukrainian strike in the Belgorod region. From Kyiv, here's our Ukraine correspondent, Dan Johnson.
8: Ukraine has been launching missile strikes as well as long-range drone attacks on Russian infrastructure, but officials are keen to emphasize that they are not targeting civilians. They aim to hit oil refineries, transport networks, and the distribution warehouses of retailers like Wildberries to disrupt military supply routes, they say, although they have emphasized that part of that strategy is to impact the Russian economy and to make Russians feel the impact of this war.
5: There's been intense fighting in the Somali city of Baidoa, where forces loyal to a former regional leader have clashed with the federal army. Gunfire and explosions were heard across the city, with local reports saying civilians had been killed. Government troops and residents said the militia had been driven out of the city. The French Prime Minister Sébastien Lecornu has been jeered during a visit to the coastal commune of Le Porge, where almost 200 homes burned down during recent wildfires. Angry residents of the commune near Bordeaux demanded to speak to Mr. Lecornu about what they say was an insufficient government response to the fires, the worst in France in decades. They also accused the authorities of prioritising upscale resorts. An unusual rescue operation has taken place on the Greek island of Crete after a vulture refused to bite.

0: budge from the wing of a plane which was about to take off. Reports say the pilot of a Ryanair flight contacted the control tower at Heraklion Airport after noticing the large bird. Joanna Keane reports.
1: The vulture had climbed onto the wing of the plane and then refused to move. The control tower decided this was a job for firefighters, who used a special ladder and protective clothes to catch the large bird. According to reports, the pilot helped in the rescue operation by moving the wing of the aircraft, and the vulture remained calm throughout. Birds are routinely sucked into the engines of aircraft and can cause problems. Last week, investigators found bird remains in the engine of another Ryanair plane, where a passenger was partially sucked through a broken window.
0: The authorities in Pakistan say they've arrested almost 260 people following a raid on an alleged scam call centre in Islamabad. Pakistani intelligence services said 40 Chinese nationals and 170 people from Vietnam were among those detained. It's believed they travelled into Pakistan on tourist visas. And that's the latest world news from the BBC.
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4: Your Macleay Valley forecast is ready to go. Here's the weather on 103.1 Tank FM. Tuesday's outlook is cloudy. High chance of showers during daytime hours. Light winds becoming east to southeasterly 15 to 20 kilometers per hour in the middle of the day, then becoming light in the early afternoon. Kempsey 19, Southwest Rocks 17 and Willawarren 18 degrees. Wednesday's weather is partly cloudy. The chance of morning fog inland. Medium chance of showers, most likely in the morning and afternoon. Light winds prevailing. Kempsey 20, Southwest Rocks 18 and Willawarren 20 degrees. Thursday's outlook is mostly sunny morning. The chance of morning fog inland. Slight chance of a shower in the afternoon and evening. The chance of a thunderstorm in the south in the afternoon and evening. Light winds becoming northeasterly 15 to 20 kilometers per hour during the afternoon, then becoming light during the evening. Kempsey 23, Southwest Rocks 19 and Willawarren 23 degrees. That's the latest weather update from 103.1 Tank FM, part of the Macleay Valley.
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5: Hello, and welcome to our look at the latest singles and album charts here in the UK. Coming up in the next hour, Afrobeat singer and producer Davido will be telling us about his latest album. Plus, we'll be hearing from the indie band The Daruti Column, who returned with their first new album in 15 years. We also have music from Silver Bumper, Adela, Ariana Grande, and Audrey Hobart. Plus, we'll be featuring all the top five best-selling songs in the UK and find out if Sam Fender and Olivia Dean can hold on to the top spot. It's all coming up in the next hour with me, Kim Robson.
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5: Let's get started with some new music from Alex Warren. This is Rescuer.

0: Alex Warren, Rescuer. It'll be featured on his second album, Wild Child, which is out at the end of the month. Let's turn our attention to some of the entries into the new UK album chart. And we start with the reissue of Olivia Dean's very first EP from 5 years ago. It's called Growth. And from it, this is Cross My Mind.
1: I know I read your text.

0: Olivia Dean crossed my mind from the EP Growth. Originally released 5 years ago before her debut album, the EP has just been released on vinyl for the first time. I'm Kim Robson and this is Top of the Pops from the BBC, and we're featuring some of the new entries into the latest UK album chart. Just outside this week's Top 40 is the first album in 15 years from the British indie band The Durruti Column. Formed in Manchester in 1978, they released their debut album 2 years later. The band are known for their atmospheric soundscapes and Vinnie Riley's distinctive guitar playing. Keir Stewart from the band told us about their latest.
1: The sessions were initiated really by Bruce Mitchell, the drummer, and he really takes control of timetabling and choosing an appropriate time for us all to get together and start writing, recording. And that process has actually been the same since I got involved in the sort of mid to late 90s. The difference this time with the new album is that there were certain obstacles to do with Vinnie's health, the pandemic. I was in a road accident and temporarily lost sight in one of my eyes at the beginning of 2022. All these things lengthened the process, really, of getting things finished. And, you know, Vinnie's ability to play was being compromised, really, with a combination of strokes he'd experienced and also what looked like symptoms of arthritis and sort of inflammation. So, you know, it became a matter of, you know, how do we make the most out of this situation and overcome, you know, the mobility on the guitar, because that good decision-making and taste choices that gives the Durruti Column its identity are resources that are still available to Vinnie just as much as any other time. Yeah, there definitely has been what you might call a resurgence or a little lift in interest over the last few years with Blood Orange, the 1975, Harry Styles citing the Durruti Column as an influence on his new album. I think there's many reasons why this could be happening. So there is a sound palette to Durruti Column. There's a sense of depth. There's a sense of space. The musical ideas tend to be minimal. Things tend to be described without too many bells and whistles, and I think that directness equates to authenticity and purity. I think pop music has evolved in the last 10-15 years, and it's using a lot of simplified chords, you know, like dyads. Dyad is a two-note chord. I hear this a lot on contemporary pop music, and it's effective. And it's something that Vinnie has done a lot. If you're doing a gig and you haven't got that many musicians, just a few notes can sound a lot bigger and a lot more panoramic than a huge block stack of instruments and whiz bangs. And, you know, I think Vinnie's one of the best at exploiting that technique.

0: Ariana Grande, Kiss Me, from the album Petal. This is her sixth UK number one album. This is Top of the Pops from the BBC. Back with a new album this week is Afrobeat singer Davido. Trevor Smith's been finding out more about it.
1: Over the last 15 years, Davido has pioneered a distinct blend of Afrobeats, R&B and hip-hop that has earned him global acclaim and one of the biggest global social media followings for an African artist. His latest album, Oriade, takes him back to his roots, paying tribute to his journey so far.
2: My thought process going into this album was taking it back to the roots, honestly. If you listen to the album, you hear a lot of original classic Davido sounds. I've been recording this album for how long? I say 2-3 years. Funny enough, like 2 or 3 songs that was meant to be on my timeless album was actually moved to this album. Because, you know, sometimes, you know, you sit on a record not knowing it's a gem. And then, like, about two months ago when I was, you know, wrapping up the album, I was like, yo, let me go into my old files and play some music. And I played some music. I was like, yo, I gotta bring this back, man. So yeah, going to this album, you know, very, very African inclined.
3: On the road, I've always been on the road. I never stop at the go.
1: The album's Yoruba title means the crowned head and reflects its themes of purpose, identity, gratitude, faith and brotherhood.
2: It just means everything I've overcome, kind of like, I feel like the

0: like this man. I don't need to wear a crown for you to know that I'm a king. That was the whole point. So we didn't put the crown on. Because everybody would do the normal, let me wear the crown. I was like, no, I don't need to wear the crown. With or without the crown, I'm king to myself.
1: Plenty times before, I done tried this game color.
2: And this album was recorded in quick time at his home he now shares with his wife and children.
0: This was kind of like the first time I recorded with my wife and kids. I remember sometimes I can't even be too loud in the night, but daytime, like, they go to school. But it was bittersweet.
1: I'm on my knees, I need
0: Well, it was a good experience for me because I actually focused more, you know what I'm saying, no distractions. My producers were coming. So we focused more. I feel like we focused more on the records. I recorded this album in like 6 weeks.
2: This 13-track project features a blend of African and international artists. And the first single from it, I Know Who I Be, features the Soto-born South Africa-based producer Jazz World and South African vocalist and songwriter GLCJ. And Davido thinks it's the perfect summer track.
0: It's summer, you know, we about to go on the road, so it's like, I was actually going to put out another record, but I was like, yo, it's summer. I know everybody loves love, but come on, let's put this out, just I Know Who I Be. And I was in Ibiza recently. It's just Afro House EP.

0: Know Who I Be from the album Oriade. Next on Top of the Pops, it's the latest UK singles chart.
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0: I'm Kim Robson. Now it's time for the brand new singles chart here in the UK. And we start with The Climber at number 33.
2: Now, this is the official chart. This is where it begins.
0: It's a high climber for Audrey Hoberd, Sue Me.

0: Audrey Hobart, Sue Me. A real slow burner hit, this. It was originally released in May last year. It's featured on her debut album, Who's the Clown, which was also released last year. From America, she's best friends with Gracie Abrams since fifth grade, and she co-wrote songs on Gracie's Secret of Us album.
1: Number 32.
0: It's a new entry for Adela, Ain't in LA.

Adela, Ain't in LA. It's the debut UK hit for this American-based singer who's from Slovakia. Her album, Prima, is out next month. I'm Kim Robson. This is Top of the Pops from the BBC, and we're featuring the high new entries and climbers in this week's UK Top 40 Singles Chart.

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0: Now numbers 20 to 6 in the singles chart. At 20, Malcolm Todd, Earrings. 19 is Oasis and Wonderwall. 18, Cat's Eye, Animal. 17, Stella Lefty, Boston. At 16, Sienna Spiro, Material Lover. It's a new entry at 15 for Ariana Grande, Kiss Me. 14, Taylor Swift, I Knew It, I Knew You. Up 4 to 13, Silver Bumper, On Tonight. 12 is Olivia Dean with Man I Need. 11, Olivia Rodrigo, The Cure. Up 5 to 10, Sienna Spiro, Great Expectations. 9 is Prosper, Free Your Mind. At 8, another, Talk To You. An on mover at 7, Ugel, Moving To The Sun. And at 6, Olivia Rodrigo, Stupid Song. Coming up, the top 5 best-selling songs in the UK.
3: I'm Trevor Smith with a quick look at this week's music news. Ariana Grande's announced she'll take a much-deserved break from public appearances when she ends her Eternal Sunshine tour next month. It follows endless ongoing public scrutiny as her physical appearance and health have become a topic of speculation. But she told fans in Chicago it was not a reactive or impulsive thing, it's something she decided to plan quietly a long time ago. Rihanna could be set to break a decade-long album hiatus. Her partner A$AP Rocky told the Jason Lee podcast she's in the studio right now. Few details about the project were revealed, apart from denial that the pair would collaborate on a double album. Linkin Park have announced a new feature-length documentary directed by band member Joe Hahn. Linkin Park Unshattered will play in cinemas worldwide from September 30th and follows the band from recording sessions in 2022, which led to their number one comeback album From Zero to their return world tour. And Charlie XCX has been nominated for a prize at the 2026 World Soundtrack Awards. She's been nominated for Best Original Song for House, taken from the film Wuthering Heights. She released the soundtrack album back in February.
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0: Now the 5 most popular songs in the UK. It's down 2 at number 5 for Ella Langley, Choosing Texas.

Ariana Grande, Petal, is a new entry at this week's number four. It's the title track of her eighth album, which became her sixth number one album this week. This is Top of the Pops from the BBC, and I'm Kim Robson, and these are the top five most popular songs in the UK this week.

The official UK singles chart is compiled by the Official Charts Company. I'm Kim Robson. Top of the Pops is produced by Alan Rowett at Rotation Media for the BBC World Service. And it's still there for the 20th week. Sam Fender and Olivia Dean with Rain Me In are Top of the Pops number one.

0: 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The latest weather is next.
1: Your Macleay Valley forecast is ready to go. Here's the weather on 103.1 Tank FM. Tuesday's outlook is cloudy. High chance of showers during daytime hours. Light winds becoming east to southeasterly 15 to 20 kilometres per hour in the middle of the day, then becoming light in the early afternoon. Kempsey 19, Southwest Rocks 17 and Willawarren 18 degrees. Wednesday's weather is partly cloudy. The chance of morning fog inland. Medium chance of showers, most likely in the morning and afternoon. Light winds prevailing. Kempsey 20, Southwest Rocks 18 and Willawarren 20 degrees. Thursday's outlook is mostly sunny morning. The chance of morning fog inland. Slight chance of a shower in the afternoon and evening. The chance of a thunderstorm in the south in the afternoon and evening. Light winds becoming northeasterly 15 to 20 kilometers per hour during the afternoon.

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0: have been arrested and investigations are continuing, linking him to the scene. President Hage Ndehejilema currently leads with more than 62% of the votes declared from 161 of 226 constituencies.
1: BBC News. The Indian government says more than 200 members of a group that had been planning attacks around Independence Day have been arrested. Security forces also seized grenades, guns and homemade bombs in an operation which took place across 14 states. The pharmaceutical giant AstraZeneca has halted its trial of a lung cancer treatment. It's the second setback for the company, which last month ended trials of a new heart disease treatment, a move that saw more than $25 billion wiped from its stock value in just one day. AstraZeneca said it found its volrustomig drug, when combined with chemotherapy, was unlikely to boost survival rates for lung cancer patients when compared to existing treatments. Tributes are being paid to the American actress Hayden Panettiere, who's died at the age of 36. Panettiere was best known for her roles in the TV shows Heroes and Nashville. Here's our culture reporter, Yasmin Rufo.
2: Hayden Panettiere was just 4 years old when she appeared in the soap opera One Life to Live. She went on to voice a young ant in Pixar's A Bug Life, and at 10 starred alongside Denzel Washington in Remember the Titans, a film she later described as her favourite to make. Her portrayal of the country singer Juliet Barnes in Nashville earned her 2 Golden Globe nominations. Earlier this year, Hayden Panettiere published her memoir, This Is Me, A Reckoning, in which she spoke about growing up in Hollywood, addiction, abuse, and recovery. The Oscar winner Viola Davis described her former co-star as an amazing talent and an old, wise soul with such a deep heart.
1: The French footballer Yael Trippi is in intensive care at an Italian hospital after he reportedly lost consciousness while swimming in a pool on Sardinia. The striker, who plays for the Italian top-flight team Cagliari, who are based on the island, was airlifted to hospital following the incident. Cagliari says it's closely monitoring his condition. BBC News.
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5: Your Macleay Valley forecast is ready to go. Here's the weather on 103.1 Tank FM. Tuesday's outlook is cloudy. High chance of showers during daytime hours. Light winds becoming east to southeasterly 15 to 20 kilometers per hour in the middle of the day, then becoming light in the early afternoon. Kempsey 19, Southwest Rocks 17 and Willawarren 18 degrees. Wednesday's weather is partly cloudy. The chance of morning fog inland. Medium chance of showers, most likely in the morning and afternoon. Light winds prevailing. Kempsey 20, Southwest Rocks 18 and Willawarren 20 degrees. Thursday's outlook is mostly sunny morning. The chance of morning fog inland. Slight chance of a shower in the afternoon and evening. The chance of a thunderstorm in the south in the afternoon and evening. Light winds becoming northeasterly 15 to 20 kilometers per hour during the afternoon, then becoming light during the evening. Kempsey 23, Southwest Rocks 19 and Willawarren 23 degrees. That's the latest weather update from 103.1 Tank FM, part of the Macleay Valley.
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1: Your Macleay Valley forecast is ready to go. Here's the weather on 103.1 Tank FM. Tuesday's outlook is cloudy. High chance of showers during daytime hours. Light winds becoming east to southeasterly 15 to 20 kilometres per hour in the middle of the day, then becoming light in the early afternoon. Kempsey 19, Southwest Rocks 17 and Willawarren 18 degrees. Wednesday's weather is partly cloudy. The chance of morning fog inland. Medium chance of showers, most likely in the morning and afternoon. Light winds prevailing. Kempsey 20, Southwest Rocks 18 and Willawarren 20 degrees. Thursday's outlook is mostly sunny morning. The chance of morning fog inland. Slight chance of a shower in the afternoon and evening. The chance of a thunderstorm in the south in the afternoon and evening. Light winds becoming northeasterly 15 to 20 kilometers per hour during the afternoon, then becoming light during the evening. Kempsey 23, Southwest Rocks 19 and Willawarren 23 degrees. That's the latest weather update from 103.1 Tank FM, part of the Macleay Valley.
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3: BBC News, I'm John Shea. President Trump's Middle East envoy Jared Kushner has held more than 4 hours of talks with the Israeli Prime Minister in a bid to restart the stalled US-backed peace plan for Gaza. Israeli media are reporting that the two men agreed there would be no reconstruction in Gaza without the complete disarmament of Hamas. Our international editor Jeremy Bowen says the US is unlikely to compel Israel to accept the peace plan.
4: The US has got very powerful leverage against Israel if they wanted to use it. Israel would not be able to fight the way it fights. It would not be able to sustain the forces it has in the field, nor indeed the weapons that they use. It would not be able to be totally protected from UN resolutions. President Trump has used the leverage that they've got, not least in getting the ceasefire last October. There is evidence from polls and so on inside the United States that there are plenty of Americans who think that there should be a lot more pressure put on Israel. But for long-standing historical reasons, that is not happening.
3: Russia's Supreme Court has rejected an appeal launched by the liberal Yabloko Party against its exclusion from parliamentary elections. The ban was imposed a week ago following a lawsuit filed by a pro-Kremlin nationalist party. Yabloko denies allegations that it accepted foreign funding. The leader of Zambia's main opposition party has rejected government accusations that he and NRPUP members were involved in plotting an insurrection at the time of last week's election. Dingindaba Buyoya reports from Lusaka.
5: Zambia's main opposition candidate in Thursday's election, Brian Munduwile, has dismissed as total fabrications government claims that he was found at the scene of an alleged militia operation where high-grade weapons were seized. He told the BBC that security forces had staged an assassination attempt during a raid on his home, firing shots towards him and wounding a former minister. He insisted no weapons or foreigners were present and that he was released without a charge. The government maintains 11 people have been arrested and investigations are continuing.

0: The waters of Somalia were once notorious for hijacking, with pirates demanding ransoms of millions of dollars. Extensive security measures were put in place and the incidents almost disappeared. But in recent years, the focus has shifted, with patrols moving up into the Red Sea, where Yemen's Houthi rebels have been attacking ships. More recently, the US war with Iran may have compounded the problem, with patrols spread more thinly. This cargo ship was just 4 nautical miles off Somalia. The UK Maritime Trade Operations has advised other ships in the area to be cautious and to report anything suspicious.
1: World News from the BBC. Annual military exercises between South Korea and the United States are underway despite an uncertain future under President Trump. He's called the drills costly and provocative and said they'll be scaled back. That's been criticized by his political opponents. The Democratic Senator Mark Kelly, a former Navy captain, called the announcement short-sighted, warning that South Korea and North Korea were still technically at war. Seoul has said it's reviewing the president's comments. The US Supreme Court has for a second time rejected a request by President Trump to hear his appeal against the verdict in favor of E. Jean Carroll. The former magazine columnist was awarded $5 million after a jury found Mr. Trump liable for sexual abuse and defamation. The court had previously declined the appeal in June. After nearly 3 decades, opening statements are due to begin today in the trial of the only man ever charged with the murder of the American rapper Tupac Shakur. Dwayne Keefe D. Davis has denied coordinating the 1996 drive-by shooting. The jury in Las Vegas was selected last week. Tupac's brother, Mupreme Shakur, told the BBC no verdict would ever give the family what they really want.
2: The justice I would like, I will never get. I want my brother back. Period. Dot. I want my little brother back. The amount of pain, distress, heartache the family has gone through and Pac's fans have gone through, it's unmatched.
1: A tourist has died after being struck by lightning while he was hiking on Mount Etna in Sicily. The man from the United States was on the active volcano on Sunday when a thunderstorm started. He was found by the emergency services and flown to hospital, where he was pronounced dead. A series of recent eruptions on Mount Etna has attracted tourists, and the authorities have been limiting access. And that's the latest BBC World News.
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5: Your Macleay Valley forecast is ready to go. Here's the weather on 103.1 Tank FM. Tuesday's outlook is cloudy. High chance of showers during daytime hours. Light winds becoming east to southeasterly 15 to 20 kilometers per hour in the middle of the day, then becoming light in the early afternoon. Kempsey 19, Southwest Rocks 17 and Willawarren 18 degrees. Wednesday's weather is partly cloudy. The chance of morning fog inland. Medium chance of showers, most likely in the morning and afternoon. Light winds prevailing. Kempsey 20, Southwest Rocks 18 and Willawarren 20 degrees. Thursday's outlook is mostly sunny morning. The chance of morning fog inland. Slight chance of a shower in the afternoon and evening. The chance of a thunderstorm in the south in the afternoon and evening. Light winds becoming northeasterly 15 to 20 kilometers per hour during the afternoon, then becoming light during the evening. Kempsey 23, Southwest Rocks 19 and Willawarren 23 degrees. That's the latest weather update from 103.1 Tank FM, part of the Macleay Valley.
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Rocks Surf Club is hosting the Beachside Markets at the picturesque Horseshoe Bay Reserve. The markets will be operating from 8 a.m. to 1 p.m., with the next one on Saturday, 29th of August. You'll be spoiled for choice with an abundance of stalls offering fresh local produce, quality handmade goods, artwork,

surprise. How high's the water, Papa? She said it's 3 feet high and rising. Well, the hives are gone, I lost my bees. The chickens are sleeping in the willow trees. Cows in water up past her knees. 3 feet high and rising. How high's the water, Mama? 4 feet high and rising. How high's the water, Papa? She said it's 4 feet high and rising. Hey, come look through the window pane. The bus is coming, gonna take us to the train. Looks like we'll be blessed with a little more rain. 4 feet high and rising. How high's the water, Mama?

0: 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The latest weather is next.
1: Your Macleay Valley forecast is ready to go. Here's the weather on 103.1 Tank FM. Tuesday's outlook is cloudy. High chance of showers during daytime hours. Light winds becoming east to southeasterly 15 to 20 kilometres per hour in the middle of the day, then becoming light in the early afternoon. Kempsey 19, Southwest Rocks 17 and Willawarren 18 degrees. Wednesday's weather is partly cloudy. The chance of morning fog inland. Medium chance of showers, most likely in the morning and afternoon. Light winds prevailing. Kempsey 20, Southwest Rocks 18 and Willawarren 20 degrees. Thursday's outlook is mostly sunny morning. The chance of morning fog inland. Slight chance of a shower in the afternoon and evening. The chance of a thunderstorm in the south in the afternoon and evening. Light winds becoming northeasterly 15 to 20 kilometers per hour during the afternoon, then becoming light during the evening. Kempsey 23, Southwest Rocks 19 and Willawarren 23 degrees. That's the latest weather update from 103.1 Tank FM, part of the Macleay Valley.
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0: The Kookaburra Day Club meets Fridays from 9:30am to 1pm at the Memorial Hall, 1 York Lane, Kempsey. 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That's Lynn on 0418 276043, or Neil Elphick on 0427 257 274. 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
3: BBC News, I'm John Shea. President Trump's Middle East envoy, Jared Kushner, has held lengthy talks with the Israeli Prime Minister, Benjamin Netanyahu. However, there appears to have been no breakthrough in the search for peace in Gaza. Is our diplomatic correspondent, Caroline Hawley.
4: Mr. Kushner's several hours of talks with Benjamin Netanyahu followed a rare meeting he held yesterday in Egypt with the leadership of Hamas. After months of negotiations, Hamas had agreed late last month to lay down its weapons in parallel with Israeli forces moving out of Gaza. But Israel rejected the deal and says its army won't move out of the territory until Hamas is fully disarmed. Today's meeting doesn't appear to have resolved the deadlock. At stake is the future of the Gaza Strip, where the humanitarian needs remain immense.
3: The Kremlin has dealt two major blows in one day to Russia's only anti-war party. It happened a month before parliamentary elections, in which the authorities want to demonstrate popular support for the Ukraine war. Sasha Schlichter reports.
5: When 3 weeks ago Russia's election commission registered Yabloko for next month's elections, observers assumed that President Putin chose an old party with a patchy track record that would not even pass the required threshold. But the rapturous reaction must have spooked him, which is why last week the Supreme Court barred it on a technicality. That's now been upheld, hours after Yabloko's deputy chairman, Lev Schlossberg, was jailed for 11 years for simply criticising the war. These two events appear to show that the closer it gets to election day, the more nervous the Kremlin becomes about any public opposition to the war.
3: Opening statements are getting underway in the trial of the only man ever charged with the murder of the American rapper Tupac Shakur. Dwayne Keefe D. Davis denies coordinating the drive-by shooting 30 years ago in Las Vegas, where the trial is taking place. Shaima Khalil is following the proceedings.
6: Tupac Shakur is still one of the most influential rappers of all time. Nearly 30 years after he was gunned down here in Las Vegas, a jury is finally hearing evidence about his murder. Dwayne Keefe D. Davis, a former gang leader, is accused of masterminding the attack. Prosecutors do not allege that he fired the fatal shots, but say he supplied the gun and helped set the killing in motion. Much of their case rests on Davis's own words. In his memoir, he describes passing the gun to someone in the back seat of the Cadillac from which the shots were fired. His defense says details were exaggerated to sell books. Davis has pleaded not guilty.
3: The U.S. Supreme Court has for a second time rejected a request by President Trump to hear his appeal against the verdict in favor of E. Jean Carroll. The former magazine columnist was awarded $5 million after a jury found Mr. Trump liable for sexual abuse and defamation. This is the latest world news from the BBC. The leader of Zambia's main opposition party has rejected government accusations that he and NRPUP members were involved in plotting an insurrection at the time of last week's election. Brian Mundabile told the BBC that claims of weapons being seized during a raid on his home were total fabrication. With more than half the votes counted, the latest results indicate that President Hakainde Hichilema has won an outright majority. A cargo ship is reported to have been seized off the coast of Somalia. A UK maritime safety organisation said the ship had been boarded by eight armed people. Joanna Keane reports.
7: The waters of Somalia were once notorious for hijacking, with pirates demanding ransoms of millions of dollars. Extensive security measures were put in place and the incidents almost disappeared. But in recent years, the focus has shifted, with patrols moving up into the Red Sea, where Yemen's Houthi rebels have been attacking ships. More recently, the US war with Iran may have compounded the problem, with patrols spread more thinly. This cargo ship was just 4 nautical miles off Somalia. The UK Maritime Trade Operations has advised other ships in the area to be cautious and to report anything suspicious.
3: The US Department of Defense has ordered research security audits of 30 domestic academic institutions to maintain eligibility for future government research funding. The notified universities must complete reviews of their academic, financial and research collaborations with foreign entities of concern. The Pentagon said the action was to protect taxpayer-funded research investments from unauthorized technology transfer, intellectual property theft and exploitation. An American tourist has died after being struck by lightning while he was hiking on Mount Etna in Sicily. The man was on the active volcano on Sunday when a thunderstorm started.

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2: Your Macleay Valley forecast is ready to go. Here's the weather on 103.1 Tank FM. Tuesday's outlook is cloudy. High chance of showers during daytime hours. Light winds becoming east to southeasterly 15 to 20 kilometres per hour in the middle of the day, then becoming light in the early afternoon. Kempsey 19, Southwest Rocks 17 and Willawarren 18 degrees. Wednesday's weather is partly cloudy. The chance of morning fog inland. Medium chance of showers, most likely in the morning and afternoon. Light winds prevailing. Kempsey 20, Southwest Rocks 18 and Willawarren 20 degrees. Thursday's outlook is mostly sunny morning. The chance of morning fog inland. Slight chance of a shower in the afternoon and evening. The chance of a thunderstorm in the south in the afternoon and evening. Light winds becoming northeasterly 15 to 20 kilometers per hour during the afternoon, then becoming light during the evening. Kempsey 23, Southwest Rocks 19 and Willawarren 23 degrees. That's the latest weather update from 103.1 Tank FM, part of the Macleay Valley.
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3: BBC News, I'm John Shea. President Trump's Middle East envoy Jared Kushner has held lengthy talks with the Israeli Prime Minister Benjamin Netanyahu, but there seems to have been no breakthrough in the search for peace in Gaza. Israeli officials have briefed that the two men agreed there'd be no reconstruction in Gaza without the complete disarmament of Hamas, and that the Israeli military could continue carrying out targeted killings. Here's our international editor, Jeremy Bowen.
4: The Israeli Prime Minister rejected the deal in which Hamas agreed to disarm because he is fighting for his political life, determined to deny his political rivals and extremist allies any chance to accuse him of being soft on Hamas. Mr. Netanyahu promised Israelis total victory, pledging that he would use military power to remake the Middle East, to make them safe and dominant.
3: The Kremlin has dealt two major blows in one day to Russia's only anti-war party. The Supreme Court upheld its decision to bar Yabloko from next month's elections, a decision condemned by Kremlin critics as an attempt to stifle voices critical of the Ukraine war. Earlier, a court in Pskov jailed Yabloko's deputy chairman for 11 years. His criticism of the war was deemed as discrediting Russia's armed forces. Lev Strasberg told the court he was the victim of a political trial. The authorities in Moldova say a missile has exploded in a rural area close to the border with Ukraine. Ukraine's Air Force says it tracked a Russian cruise missile crossing the border from the Odessa region before it disappeared from radar. The BBC's Dan Johnson reports.
5: Moldovan police confirmed an explosion was reported near a village called Talmaza, with a fire burning vegetation but no casualties reported. They said an investigation was underway to establish the origin, but that initial findings suggested it was caused by the impact of an aircraft or aerial vehicle. It's not the first time projectiles have landed in countries neighbouring Ukraine. What's unclear is whether this was a missile straying off target or something else. Russia has previously been accused of interfering in Moldovan politics and trying to disrupt the country's efforts to join the European Union.
3: Opening statements are getting underway in the trial of the only man ever charged with the murder of the American rapper Tupac Shakur. Dwayne Keefe D. Davis denies coordinating the drive-by shooting 30 years ago in Las Vegas. Tupac's brother Mopreem Shakur told the BBC no verdict would ever give the family what they really want.
6: The justice I would like, I will never get. I want my brother back. Period. Dot. I want my little brother back. The amount of pain, distress, heartache the family has gone through and Pac's fans have gone through, it's unmatched.
3: This is the latest world news from the BBC. The US Supreme Court has for a second time rejected a request by President Trump to hear his appeal against the verdict in favor of E. Jean Carroll. The former magazine columnist was awarded $5 million after a jury found Mr. Trump liable for sexual abuse and defamation. The US Department of Defense has ordered research security audits of 30 domestic academic institutions. To maintain eligibility for future government research funding, the notified universities must complete reviews of their academic, financial, and research collaborations with foreign entities of concern. The Pentagon said the action was to protect taxpayer-funded research investments from unauthorized technology transfer, intellectual property theft, and exploitation. Zambia's main opposition party has rejected government accusations that its members were involved in plotting an insurrection at the time of last week's election. The BBC's Dinkindaba Jonah Boyoya has this report.
7: Zambia's main opposition candidate in Thursday's election, Brian Munduwile, has dismissed as total fabrications government claims that he was found at the scene of an alleged militia operation where high-grade weapons were seized. He told the BBC that security forces had staged an assassination attempt during a raid on his home, firing shots towards him and wounding a former minister. He insisted no weapons or foreigners were present and that he was released without a charge. The government maintains 11 people have been arrested and investigations are continuing, linking him to the scene. President Hage Ndehejilema currently leads with more than 62% of the votes declared from 161 of 226 constituencies.
3: South African anti-migration activists have held a protest outside a regional summit in the city of Durban to demand that non-documented foreigners leave the country. Thousands of citizens of other African countries have left over recent months as anti-foreigner violence intensified. BBC News.
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9: Your Macleay Valley forecast is ready to go. Here's the weather on 103.1 Tank FM. Tuesday's outlook is cloudy. High chance of showers during daytime hours. Light winds becoming east to southeasterly 15 to 20 kilometers per hour in the middle of the day, then becoming light in the early afternoon. Kempsey 19, Southwest Rocks 17 and Willawarren 18 degrees. Wednesday's weather is partly cloudy. The chance of morning fog inland. Medium chance of showers, most likely in the morning and afternoon. Light winds prevailing. Kempsey 20, Southwest Rocks 18 and Willawarren 20 degrees. Thursday's outlook is mostly sunny morning. The chance of morning fog inland. Slight chance of a shower in the afternoon and evening. The chance of a thunderstorm in the south in the afternoon and evening. Light winds becoming northeasterly 15 to 20 kilometers per hour during the afternoon, then becoming light during the evening. Kempsey 23, Southwest Rocks 19 and Willawarren 23 degrees. That's the latest weather update from 103.1 Tank FM, part of the Macleay Valley.
10: 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I'm Amina Shakura coming to you from Sin in Melbourne, Victoria. And today

0: We speak to advocates who say more prisons won't necessarily make communities safer.
1: When you have these sort of novelty or joke candidates, they are there to express discontentment and disdain with the conventional candidates.
0: We look into the role of joke political candidates in democracy following Nigel Farage's UK by-election win against Count Binface. And later today...
2: The police said that when they were applying for to use this process that Aboriginal people weren't more likely to be impacted. So that's not a very accurate assessment.
0: A trial of AI facial recognition in Western Australia is raising concerns about its impact on First Nations women and other communities. We'll have this and more for you over the next half hour. The Northern Territory Government is planning to build a new 1,200-bed men's prison and a 200-bed women's prison in Darwin, as the Territory continues to record Australia's highest incarceration rate. The Justice Reform Initiative says building more prisons will not make communities safer and is calling instead for greater investment in diversion programs, community support and First Nations-led initiatives. I spoke with Dr. Mindy Sawtree, Executive Director of the Justice Reform Initiative, about the NT's growing prison population and what could be done differently.
3: Look, this is incredibly short-sighted and irresponsible policy. For the Northern Territory at the moment to invest in prisons when it already has an incarceration rate that is one of the highest in the world, when we know that 75% of people that are locked up in Northern Territory prisons have been there before, that is, it is not working when it comes to addressing the risk of reoffending. We know it's a system that is incredibly expensive, and we know that it in fact increases the likelihood of people committing further crime. Prisons do not make the community safe. So we know this from prisons around the world and certainly from around Australia and certainly in the Northern Territory. And the reason that prisons don't make the community safer is because they do not work to address the drivers of incarceration, and they certainly don't work when it comes to deterring people from committing crime. So the reason this is a terrible decision in terms of an investment of taxpayers' dollars is that rather than investing in what the evidence says will actually make a difference, and there's many things that do work in the community to reduce crime, there's instead been a commitment to invest in a system where the evidence is very clear. It absolutely doesn't work.
0: You mentioned that NT has highest incarceration rate and a very high rate of people returning to prison. And you talked about how this is not the best approach. What would be, I guess, a better approach for the NT government?
3: At the moment, the Northern Territory spends about $320 million just on the operating costs currently of locking around 3,000 adults up, more when you look at the kids. And 75% of them have been there before. 60% of people that are in prison in the Northern Territory will return within 2 years, which is the highest rate of recidivism in Australia. 50% of people that are currently incarcerated in the Northern Territory are on remand. That means they haven't yet been found guilty, so they are waiting for their time in court to come. And we know the vast majority of people in prison in the Northern Territory are Aboriginal and Torres Strait Islander people. It's not working when it comes to community safety. The things that do work when it comes to the community safety are really well researched, and that includes a whole range of alternatives at different touch points in that trajectory into the criminal justice system.
0: Just going back to NT having a high rate of people returning back to the prison system, what is it about imprisonment that can increase the risk of someone reoffending?
3: So prison is what is called in the research criminogenic. That is, the more contact that you have with it, the more likely you are to go on to commit further crimes. And there's lots of reasons for that. But one of the reasons, and especially when you look at how people are imprisoned in the Northern Territory, is a product of what dehumanising environments and institutional environments like prisons do to people. So what we can see, especially when prisons are overcrowded and especially when culture within prisons is very adversarial in terms of the relationship between people who are living in prison and people who are working in prisons, is that rather than somebody coming out of prison

0: and feeling more connected, more educated, able to address their drug and alcohol, able to address their mental health, what we find is that people come out of prison more disconnected than what they were previously from their communities, more disconnected from employment opportunities, more disconnected from education and from family supports. So all of the things that are risk factors when it comes to committing crime and being caught up in the justice are exacerbated or made worse by the prison environment. And all of the things that are protective factors, so those things that reduce the risk of ongoing criminal justice system, and are not available to people when they're incarcerated.
1: What would you like the Northern Territory government to be spending that money on instead?
0: So those evidence-based alternatives, things like access to bail support is really critical, especially when you're looking at the 50% of people, adults in prison, that haven't yet been sentenced. So imagine what would happen if, rather than being sent to prison, people were given the opportunity to address whatever it is that they may or may not have done in terms of their crime, but given the opportunity to address a whole range of other needs. So we know the vast majority of people who end up in prisons, and this is in the Northern Territory, but around Australia, are dealing with alcohol and other drug issues, are dealing often with the impact of racism in their communities, are dealing with mental health, are dealing with disabilities, and are dealing with high rates of homelessness and high rates of disconnection from employment. What we know is that if we address those factors, then people are much less likely to end up in the criminal justice system. So the investment from government really needs to be on those things that we know are going to reduce the likelihood of people coming into contact with the system. And at the really basic level, that means access to housing, it means access to supports around things like drug and alcohol use, and access to supports around things like mental health and disabilities. I think just to really note that, especially somewhere like the Northern Territory, there are First Nations communities and programs who have been very clear about what is needed and what their communities would like to do instead of having people go to prison. And I think that this, what we're seeing, is a resourcing issue, but it's really a political issue. So we've got a government that's happy to spend hundreds and hundreds of millions of dollars on locking people up and building new prisons, but is not willing to spend money on what it is that First Nations communities are asking for. So I think that we really need to see this as a political issue. It's not an evidence issue. We know what the evidence says. And it's really, if we're serious about addressing community safety, we need to talk to the communities who have been trying to get the government to listen to what it is that they've been calling for decades.
1: Dr. Mindy Sautry, Executive Director of Justice Reform Initiative, speaking with The Wire. Last Thursday, on the eastern coast of England, Nigel Farage, leader of the far-right Reform UK party, won a by-election that he triggered by resigning in the middle of an investigation into an undeclared £5 million gift. But this was an unusual race. Britain's major parties all refused to stand, and the longtime joke candidate, Count Binface, emerged as the main challenger. So, what do joke candidates do for democracy, and why don't we have them in Australia? The Wire's Aspen Bilhaz has this report.
2: Harvey Jonathan David, commonly known as the Count Binface, the Count Binface Party, 9,455.
3: I'm looking at a strange scene. It's an exercise centre converted into a vote counting station. Nearly three dozen kooky and eccentric characters stand in a row, listening to the election results, with a basketball hoop tucked against the wall behind them. An alien in a bin-shaped helmet wins 26% of the vote. And the actual winner, Nigel Farage, is nowhere to be seen. How did we get here?
4: Throughout all of my lifetime experience of British politics, there has been usually somebody stood on the stage behind a large number of the candidates, dressed in a daft way, most prominently, I would say, in sort of my childhood, the Monster Raving Loony Party.
3: Sophie Quirk is Senior Lecturer in Drama and Theatre at the University of Kent.
4: And what has happened this time is that the sitting MP,
3: Nigel Farage, the leader of the far-right party, Reform UK, essentially Britain's Pauline Hanson,
4: stood down, even though he had only been elected a couple of years ago. He stood down and triggered a by-election.
3: Nigel Farage was facing an investigation into an undisclosed £5 million gift.
4: And he has said he stood down to trigger that by-election so that his constituents could decide on the matter of whether they still wanted to be represented by him. Another interpretation of it is that it's all a distraction from that scandal. So the mainstream parties all decided not to put up a candidate against Farage. They said that they thought this whole thing is a farce, it's a distraction, and they refused to get involved in it. Farage's version of that narrative is that they don't respect the people of Clacton enough to stand. And into this, Zepp's Count Binface, who isn't a new feature on the British political scene by any means. So he's, you know, he's been standing against incumbent prime ministers in general elections and that sort of thing. So he's not new to us, but he's certainly got a new prominence.
3: In a self-inflicted by-election, maybe a joke candidate is the only candidate that made sense to run against Nigel Farage.
4: When you have these sort of novelty or joke candidates, they are there to express discontentment and disdain with the conventional candidates on the ballot.
3: But why doesn't Australia have joke candidates like the UK does?
5: I actually think it's probably the rules around how candidates can put their names forward that is most responsible for diminishing the existence of joke candidates.
3: Bill Brown is director of the Australia Institute's Democracy and Accountability Program.
5: In the United Kingdom, they see a plethora of joke candidates, but the requirement to nominate is 10 signatures rather than 100 as it is in Australia. And it is much, much easier to register a political party and therefore have a joke name attached to your real candidate name than it is in Australia. In 2021, the Labor and Liberal parties made a deal to restrict party name registration at the federal level. Essentially, the changes to the law gave political parties a veto over other political parties using words that exist in the original party's names. So whereas in the past we've seen the Democratic Labor Party as well as the Labor Party, now, the Labor Party would have a veto over the Democratic Labor Party name. We've seen Liberals for Forests and Liberal Democrats use that word liberal, but under these new rules, that's forbidden. And then in terms of prospective new names, there's restrictions on so-called frivolous and vexatious party names. And you'd have to imagine that something like the Monster Raving Loony Party qualifies as a frivolous name and therefore would be prohibited at the federal level.
3: So what do you think are the steps to start taking the walls down?
5: I see no reason to keep the restrictions on frivolous party name registrations. That only serves to stop joke candidates who can play a very legitimate role in the political process. And then more broadly, we can address the enormous incumbency advantages that those already in power have. So it's the case that our system locks out new participants or places barriers in their way. And addressing those would bring the vibrancy of Australia's voting system, which is very, very good, to its candidate system and its participation in democracy as well.
1: Bill Brown, director of the Australian Institute's Democracy and Accountability Program, ending that story by The Wire's Aspen Bilharts. 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I'm Amina Shakur in Melbourne. 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And to the other side of the country to Radio Goolaree in Broome, Western Australia. A police trial of AI face recognition technology in Western Australia could have a bigger impact on First Nations women and other residents. It's a concern for Dr. Hannah McGlade from Curtin University's Law School, saying the trial is disturbing and inappropriate. The faces captured are being compared with police watch lists of about 4,000 people in real time. The Wire's contributor from NIRS, Mark Hyde, spoke with Associate Professor Mick Glade about the trial, which have scanned more than 130,000 people already.
6: That is a lot of people. And the two sites are Midland and Northbridge. And these are areas that are populated with many Aboriginal people.
7: It's comparing faces against the police watch list in real time. Will this have a bigger impact on First Nations people than other groups?
6: I think it will, because Aboriginal people are overrepresented in the criminal justice system. And particularly in West Australia, there's always been high numbers of Aboriginal people incarcerated and also dying in custody. So we're going to see more Aboriginal people turning up on this arrest list. We haven't been given details, though, and there wasn't proper Aboriginal consultation in the beginning.
7: That was one of my next questions. Should there be more consultation?
6: Yes. Well, they avoided their obligations, I believe, to consult with the appropriate bodies, including around AI technology, but of course Aboriginal people. We know the statistics are clear that Aboriginal people are more likely to be impacted. But the police said that when they were applying to use this process, that Aboriginal people weren't more likely to be impacted. So that's not a very accurate assessment. And, the appropriate process hasn't been undergone.
7: In terms of the watch list itself, do police need to be more transparent about who they put on there?
6: Absolutely. We don't really know who is on there, why they're on there, what sort of offences are the arrest warrants for. That is really problematic, because we know that people are still being arrested for minor offending and for non-violent offending.
7: It sounds like they're applying a pretty broad brush in that case.
6: Well, it could be. The information hasn't been forthcoming. There has been some information about the arrests, I believe 18, and one false positive reading, meaning, it was inaccurate that a person was identified as being wanted who wasn't.
7: I've noticed a comment in relation to this from a law professor who says historically these sorts of things are worse for people of colour and women in particular. Does that concern you?
6: Yes, absolutely. We've already got a situation in Australia where Aboriginal women over a decade ago were regarded as the fastest growing prison population in Australia. We have very high rates of incarceration of Aboriginal women, and often for offending that is what we would call minor offending. They should have been diverted away from prison. In the worst cases, these women can even die in prison because you can't readily access healthcare. And often the women have psychosocial needs that are not being met in prison. So, yes, this is very disturbing. It is inappropriate that such a policing AI measure was introduced without even consultation with Aboriginal people.
7: You've touched on the locations where these have been put in place. I'm not familiar with Western Australia. Can you sort of give an explanation of the areas and the demographics of where they put these?
6: Well, Northbridge is what's known as the entertainment district of the city of Perth. A lot of Aboriginal people do go to Northbridge and have always been around Northbridge. We've got our Aboriginal services, including the ALS, more or less in the Northbridge area. It's a central area where people are using public transport to go in and out of Perth and different areas. So it's well known that many Aboriginal people don't live in Northbridge but are in Northbridge visiting. And Midland is the other location. It's a very working class area of Perth. It's certainly lower socioeconomic and known to have a fairly high Aboriginal population, probably the highest in the city of Perth, actually. So they are going to be seeing and reading a lot of Aboriginal people's faces, and no doubt people who are have arrest warrants on them.
7: They're referring to it as a trial at this stage. Are you worried it'll be permanent?
6: Certainly. It seems that the police are very focused on arresting and people. This is something they, that they think reflects well on them. But this doesn't address the underlying issues that too many people are being arrested for crimes that really shouldn't be on the books anymore, that shouldn't result in prison sentences, and that do. So this is concerning. We'd like to see more diversion and more justice reinvestment to steer people away from contact with the criminal justice system.
1: That was Associate Professor Hannah McGlade from the Curtin University speaking with NIRS's Mark Hides. Last week, the inaugural Central Australia Heat Resilience Summit kicked off. It brought community leaders, experts and researchers to know more about the impacts of extreme heat on human health across Central Australia. The aim of the summit is to set a strategy to tackle hot weather in Central Australia. The WISE contributor from 8CCC, Kate Leons Dawson, attended the event. The summit started with major hazard preparedness and response from Bureau of Meteorology, Shanae Gamble addressing the risks of extreme heat.
8: My name is Shanae and my role at the Bureau of Meteorology is in the hazard preparedness and response phase. And so typically, or traditionally, this would have been sort of fires, floods, cyclones and thunderstorms, but increasingly heat is also being monitored as a hazard from the Bureau of Meteorology's perspective. I'll talk later about our heatwave warning service, which launched in 2022. It's not the only way to look at heat. And I just also want to point out that I'm based in Darwin and I've got a team of meteorologists, hydrologists, community government specialists, and climatologists. We are small, but we are mighty. We work very closely with emergency services across all of these hazards. I know I'm not telling anybody anything that they don't already know, but arguably heat is Central Australia and other internationally the most significant natural hazard. The data is clear that heat globally, regionally, locally is increasing on every scale and every way that you look at it. Mostly people will think of those obvious ones like cyclones, floods, bushfires, but heat is known to cause more enduring morbidity across the scales, particularly for vulnerable people. And the concurrence of heat hazards with all of these other more well-known hazards can't be ignored as well. Importantly as well, heat does differ from most hazards because it is so widespread. It is persistent and it's largely invisible. Communities are often underestimating the risk until those impacts emerge. Something that I find quite interesting but also really challenging about heat is that it will manifest in a multitude of ways. So we've already seen some data and I'm also going to show you some graphs as well that show different ways in which heat is increasing and in which heat is impacting our community. We have a heatwave warning service, but it's not the only way to look at heat impacts.
1: At the end of the summit, the event launched a statement to tackle hot weather.
9: With a majority of support from attendees. We acknowledge that extreme heat is a significant economic, social and environmental challenge for Central Australia, with impacts on health, livelihoods and well-being across the region. Hazards and risks arising from extreme heat are compounding across the region. We are already feeling it. Across the summer and autumn of 2024-25, Alice Springs experienced its hottest 100 days on record, with the average maximum temperature of 40 degrees for nearly 3.5 months. Extreme heat places pressure on human health, household energy security, workforce attraction and retention, business viability and community well-being. These impacts compound existing challenges facing the region and are felt most acutely by those with the least capacity to adapt. Climate projections make clear that extreme heat events in Central Australia will increase in frequency and intensity, and that improving preparedness through practical, coordinated action will deliver social and economic benefits while reducing the costs and risks associated with inadequate preparation. We recognise that Central Australia is well placed to respond. Aboriginal people have lived successfully in arid environments for tens of thousands of years, and the region holds deep knowledge, lived experience and demonstrated capability in this area. Building on these strengths presents an opportunity for Central Australia to be a national leader in heat preparedness and resilience.
1: That was 8CCC's Kate Leons Dawson ending that report. And unfortunately, that is the end of the show today. Thanks so much for listening wherever you are in Australia. The Way is a co-production between community radio stations SYN in Melbourne, 2SER in Sydney, Radio Adelaide, 4ZZZ and Radio 4EB in Brisbane. 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We pay our respects to elders past, present and emerging. I'm Amina Shikoo, coming to you from Sin in Melbourne, Victoria. Thanks so much for your company and we'll see you next time on The Wire.
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0: The next concert and AGM for the Nambucca Country Music Club is on Sunday the 30th of August at the Maxville X Services Club, with the AGM starting at 10:30 a.m, followed by the concert from 11 to 4 p.m. A new committee of four people is required, otherwise the club will have to close. Guest artist is Coastal Dave, and backed by the Nambucca Country Music Club's very own Nambucca Valley Country Music Band. 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
2: 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The latest weather is next.
3: Yes, and a very good morning on the forecast, Ben, for Tuesday, the 18th of August. Well, our weatherman's saying it's going to be cloudy, high chance of showers, most likely during the morning as well as the afternoon. Light winds, and our daytime temperatures are expected to reach between 12 to 18. Well, we've got Foster, Taree and Port Macquarie all expecting 17, but Kempsey and Coffs Harbour 18. And the sun was due to rise, yeah, somewhere around 6:21 a.m. this morning, and it's due to set around 5:24 p.m. this evening. Also, taking a look at our fire danger for the Greater Hunter, the New England and the Northern Slopes, well, they're all moderate. And also, we're going to take a look as well at our temperature here at the present moment. They're saying we're sitting on 11.4. Feels like 9.9. I can't see that because it's very cold outside. Anyway, our humidity is at 97%. The wind is now northeast at 9 kilometres. The wind gust is at 14 kilometres. The rain we've received since 9 a.m. yesterday morning is from 2.8 millimetres. And our pressure at the present moment is sitting on 1,034.4 hectopascals. So that's a little bit of our forecast that's going to be happening for today. But anyway, let's go and take a look at our coastal waters. Now, this is for the Coffs Coast, and this is from Wollide to Smoky Cape, and this is up until midnight. Winds are going to be east to southeasterly, around 10 to 15 knots. Sea's going to be around 1 metre, and our swell's going to be a southeasterly, and that's around 1 to 1.5 metres. And the weather, partly cloudy, along with 70% chance of a shower. And our Macquarie Coast also, this is up until midnight, and this is from Smoky Cape all the way down to Seals Rock. And the winds are going to be easterly, around 10 to 15 knots. Sea's going below 1 metre. Our first swell is a southeasterly, around 1 to 1.5 metres. Second swell is a southerly, around 1 metre. And the weather, also going to be partly cloudy, along with 80% chance of a shower. Anyway, we'll go and have a look and see if there's any, there are no activity warnings for through here, through Kempsey. So, yeah, but if you're going out on the water, please ensure that you are wearing your life jacket. Make sure everything is operating. Make sure you've got plenty of fuel. And that, because I was watching a show the other day, it was quite interesting, where the guy said that more people don't check, they forget two things. They forget their fuel, and they get out there and they run out of fuel, and that, and also they also forget to let people know where they're going to be, roughly how long they're going to be. Or, as they say, you can download that app and you can have a talk to them and just sign off when you come back in.
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5: Maringa. Dungutti kutum badi ditten. Ninambu bitta, ninambu wara, wa buku. Bandunakai, mungan mungu. Dangati kutum bari ditten. Dangu bari ditten. And danang naranga baria ditten.
4: We furthermore acknowledge the stories

time here at the Tank is now 9 minutes past the hour of 6 o'clock. My name's Anne with you now until 9 o'clock. And I hope you can join me and hope you're enjoying that bit of rain we've got happening out there, because it's going to soon turn off and that. So, yeah. But anyway, I don't mind it. I can put up with it. But in the meantime...

0: There, that was the late Keith Lemon, and yes, and all he just wanted to say was good morning, Australia. Well, I'm saying good morning to Kempsey. I hope everybody is fine, as I said earlier, and I got to let you know what I've got coming your way. How about a little bit of BJ Thomas? Seeing it's raining, I'm going to give him to sing to you. Raindrops keep falling on my head. Good morning to our Kookaburra lady.
1: Dream.
0: Sorry.
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3: Yes, and a big thank you to all our sponsors as well. Okay, now we're going to have a listen to BJ Thomas, Raindrops Keep Falling on My Head, and a little bit of Foster and Allen. They're going to be doing Blueberry Hill. Then we've got a little bit of Elvis coming your way, and he's going to be doing Moody Blues.

Moody Blues, Elvis Presley. And it is now 26 after the hour of 6 o'clock. If you just tuned in while you're listening to Tank FM's Brekkie, my name's Anne with you now until 9 o'clock. And we're going to listen now to Justin Stanley. Yes, when I was talking to Justin Stanley, I think I was down in Bungendore at the time when he gave me this CD. The CD's called Red Light, Justin Stanley. Yep, it was really good. Yeah, goes back 2015. Yeah, that would be about the time too. Anyway, I asked him about this song. It's called Little Ronnie's Ghost, Was It True? And he said no, but it's funny that later on there is one actually true about the same one, and his name was Little Ronnie's Ghost. But anyway, I absolutely love it, and I hope you will too.

0: and we've got some work happening. Yes, this is out at Ellenborough. Yes, that's on the Oxley Highway near Rush Creek Road. Now, they're hoping to have this to be completed by the 30th of September. Now, it is an everyday thing. I don't know what it's like now with the rain that's affecting. It's, they kick off from 6 a.m. to 6 p.m. The traffic is affected, excuse me, in both directions. The advice is check your signage, exercise with caution, and please reduce your speed limit to 40. They are doing some work there taking place in various locations on the Oxley Highway, including Thomas Creek and Double Gully. So they do have an alternative stop and slow traffic conditions will be in place to allow motorists to pass in one direction at a time. A traffic controller will be on site to direct motorists. Motorists are advised to allow approximately 5 minutes of the additional time. So, yes, so that's out around near Ellenborough on the Oxley Highway. But as I said, with this rain around, it could be not working.
1: Buses have blind spots. These are at the front, back and the sides of the bus. Don't assume the driver can see you. Whether you're walking, driving or riding, be bus aware. A message from the New South Wales Government.
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7: 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The latest weather is next.
0: Yes, and we'll take a look at our forecast just in case you may have not heard it, what the weatherman is telling us. Well, he's telling us it's still going to be partly cloudy. Yes, and let's go look. There's a high chance of a shower, most likely during the morning as well as the afternoon. Also, there's going to be light winds as well. And our temperature is going to be between 12 and 18. Anyway, let's take a look. And we have Coffs Harbour and Kempsey both expecting 18, but Port Macquarie, Taree and Foster, 17. And the sun was due to rise at 21 minutes past 6 a.m. and is due to set around 24 minutes past 5 p.m. this evening. Also, our fire danger for the Greater Hunter, the New England and the Northern Slopes, well, they're all going to be moderate. Anyway, that's a little bit of our forecast that's happening there. But anyway, at the present moment here, we're sitting on 11.2 and it feels like 10.4. I think it's a bit more than lower than that. Anyway, our humidity is at 97%. The wind is now west-northwest at 7 kilometres. The wind gusts is at 11 kilometres. The rain we received was 2.8 millimetres and our pressure is sitting at 1,034.6 hectopascals. So that's a little bit of our forecast for Tuesday. Okay, I've got to let you know what's happening also. Don't forget, our raffles for the Father's Day has already started. It kicked off yesterday. Cole, yes, the tickets are just $2 each or three for $5, will be available at the following locations. Now, Monday right through to Friday, the 21st of August, yes, Cole will be out the front of Raymond's Pharmacy from 7:30, around about 7:30. a.m. to 2 p.m. But then on Monday, the 24th of August, I'm going to be sitting out the front of Raymond Chemist from 10 a.m. to 2 p.m. And then again on Tuesday, Cole will be back because he's got a prior engagement. Tuesday on the 25th of August, Cole will be outside Raymond's Pharmacy. And then Monday, the 31st of August to Friday, the 4th of September, I will be outside Millie Hill's Butchers, yep. And that's going to be from 10 a.m. to around 2 p.m. And then Saturday, Cole will come and do the 5th of September because that will be the last time. He'll be there to around about midday and he'll said he'll go and sit out the front of Raymond's Chemist until 12 noon. But, the raffles will be drawn on Saturday, the 5th of September. It's going to be around 2 p.m. on air. So, yes, now if you want to know what the prizes consist of, they have, it's a portable barbecue, but it's quite nice actually, with a pizza stone plates to go with it. We have a meat tray from Millie Hills that's donated, a $50 voucher from the Kempsey Camping World. There is a set of four car mats from the Kempsey Carpet Court. Also, I got mat for your shower. So, one you don't slip. Believe me, it works. I got one, yep, and it does work and it does stick to your shower as well. Or you can put it in your bath so that the children won't fall over. I used to do that when my kids were young. Anyway, also we got some goodies as well from Ripco here in Kempsey as well. And a big thank you to all them that has supported Tank with donating all that. A big, big thank you from all of us here. Also, membership forms and membership renewal forms. Yeah, Cole's got them as well. If you want to go pop there and see him, you want to renew your membership. Also, while I've got it, yes, I didn't know there were... I know there was talking about it, but I didn't know they were going to do it. Well, it's got here on this A4 paper, why not become a member of Tank FM 103.1. It's only $10, your station, your voice, your community. Memberships are due now. All that joins or renews before, are you listening, before the 31st of August, will go in for a draw to win a $100 Visa card. Yep, and I'm looking at the card, looks pretty too. $100. Yes, now this is supported by your local radio station to keep the local radio strong and independent, part of your local radio community and great music and local news and local voices. Yes, so come and join. Yes, up and go in for that draw, $100. But I don't think, I've paid mine, but I don't think percentage will be involved with that one. I think it's just the normal members as well. But anyway, one can never know. Anyway, it is now 6:39 here at the Tank. And what have I got coming your way? Oh, Creedence Clearwater Revival going to be doing. Looking out my back door. That's what I did this morning. I looked out my back door and there was no stars in the sky because I heard it raining through the night and I went, ah. And just as I closed my back door, what happened? Down come the rain.

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that was Oh Julie, and that it's a pretty little song. I haven't played that one for ages. I do hear it on Tank as well, because I do play some, excuse me, off our library as well as my CDs. But yes, and well, as I said, I hope you enjoyed that little one, Little Ronnie's Ghost. But I mean, I absolutely love Justin Stanley. I liked him even when I used to watch him when, back in the days, Donna and I voted for him. I still reckon he should have won. I do. Anyway, it was up to the audience and whoever else besides us. Anyway, I want to say a big good morning to Maureen, because she, like me, she likes Willie Nelson, and he's going to be doing a little bit of country for you, and it's simply called And So Will You Love Me?

Yeah, that was Willie Nelson. Isn't that a beautiful song? Yeah, because I was listening to these when I was going through my CDs. I would put it up on the CD player and I'd have a listen. Yeah, I have a portable CD player in my bedroom or spare room, I should say, half a bedroom, half a sewing room, full of CDs and DVDs and everything else and rubbish. No, having a big clean out. But, yeah, that was a beautiful song of his and it's simply called And So Will You, My Love. It is now 6:54 here at the Tank. How about a little bit of Fabian? What do you reckon, eh? He's going to be doing Turn Me Loose.

0: as I said, that was Fabian and Turn Me Loose. Well, I'm going to say good morning to Rhonda and Mick, as well as Tanya and Steve, all the way down there in Newcastle. Looking forward to a catch up next month at the Father's Day with you guys. Also to Loma and Gwen, and also to Kay, because Kay's back in town. Yes, but their song, I haven't got it with me. It's out there and I've taken a while to go looking for it. Yes, it's in the bag out there in the shower. Having a bath. Anyway, a big good morning to Rita and Jim, as well as Shirley, Maureen, Heather, along with Jan and Ray Farrell. Good morning to you. Millie and Ross, a big good morning to Lynn Waters all the way down there in Sydney. Teddy over here at West, he's probably still hiding under his doona. Also to our beautiful lady, yes, she had to send me a text yesterday to him laying back in bed. Yeah, all snuggly, listen to it on the radio. Lucky girl. A bigger morning to Kath and Gary over at South Kempsey. Barry and Sandy, thank you for your little text message. Thank you. Also to Lorraine and Derek, along with Angie. Yes, a big good morning to you as well, girl. Also to Daff and Pilly and Michael and Andrew, big morning to you, along with Ricky, as well as our Kookaburra lady and Richard. And Bill all the way out, Clyde Buck, I hope you're doing well, all right, mate. Also to Kevin here in Kempsey. Also to Nancy and Rex, and a big good morning to Woody. I did try to ring you last night. Also to Bill and Robin, and a big thank you, Bill. I meant to thank you yesterday and I forgot. Yes, a big thank you for covering me, at least one of my little brickies on a Monday. A big thank you for that. Also to Audrey, and a big good morning to Cheeky Ian and Beverly. Also to Chris, as well as Judy and Pat and Lorraine and John. And also to Robert, our butcher, good morning to you and your little elves. Jill and Bill, good morning to you. Nerida, our nurse, and also to Ross Newton, big morning to you. And also to Rodney down in Mittagong. Barry up here at the Heights. Yes, I got I did play an Amos. Yeah, I did. And that, so yeah. Hope you're doing all right, mate. Also, it's all the mates, inmates out at Audeville. Yes, a big good morning to you as well. And also to our internet listeners, silent listeners, and our visitors, Deb and Terry out at Southwest Rocks. Good morning to George as well as Bruce. All the bus drivers, good morning to you. Morning to Pauline, Joycey, Anne out of Greenhill, Kevin, Rosie, also to George again, Maggie, and also to Chris and Jim Shaw, Jim and Kay out at Kinchula, Ron and Ruth out of Belmore River, and also to Lily and Rob all the way out at Crescent Head. A big good morning to you as well.
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4: Good morning, I'm Laura Devoy. US President Donald Trump has threatened to bomb Oman if it gets in the way of his efforts to end the war with Iran. Oman is a longtime ally of the US and was not a party to the war, but does border the Strait of Hormuz. As part of the Memorandum of Understanding signed by the US and Iran in June, there was a 60-day window in which to reach a comprehensive deal. That ended yesterday with no agreement made. Mr. Trump made the threat to Oman in an interview with Fox News overnight. There are calls for mental health support to be integrated into women's physical health care. Research has found more than half of Australian women are experiencing mental health issues this year. Nearly half of endometriosis sufferers reported depression and anxiety. Among those with polyendocrine metabolic ovarian syndrome, formerly known as PCOS, 47% reported depression and 39% anxiety. Katrina Locandro from Women's Mental Health Australia says women don't experience physical and mental health issues separately.
5: And our healthcare system needs to adapt. Mental health assessment and support should be part of the diagnosis, treatment, and ongoing care of female-specific health conditions, not a separate system that women have to navigate on their own.
4: The fruit fly is one of Australia's most significant biosecurity threats. As Lewis Donaldson reports, more is being done to protect the horticultural industry from the bugs.
6: A $5 million funding investment has been announced with new infrastructure to deliver improved fumigation, orchid and pest management test facilities for research. It's part of a federal government response to exotic fruit fly outbreaks, which affect productivity and international market access. The boost will also deliver a netted orchard to keep the threat out and protect growers and reduce the impact of fruit fly-related trade barriers on growers and exporters. Horticultural pests like the Queensland and Mediterranean fruit flies cost the Australian economy roughly $300 million annually in crop damage, management and restricted trade.
4: China's leader Xi Jinping has praised the ruling Communist Party's decision to clamp down on the Tiananmen Square protests. The rare mention of events in 1989 came during a speech marking the centenary of the birth of former President Chiang Zemin, who rose to power after the protests.
7: Comrade Chiang Zemin made resolute decisions at key historical junctures and critical moments, responded calmly to risks and challenges and resolutely overcame difficulties and obstacles, opening up broad space and creating a favourable environment for modernisation.
4: That audio from the BBC. FIFA's chief operating officer has parted ways with football's governing body weeks after he criticised President Gianni Infantino's plan to sell stakes in major competitions. FIFA confirmed the departure of Kevin Lamour in a statement this morning. There are reports indicating Mr. Lamour was dismissed, but FIFA declined to comment. Mr. Infantino's plan was aborted amid major criticism, including from three of the six continental football federations. Turning to sport, in tennis, Alex de Minaur has won the first set of his third round match at the Cincinnati Open. The fifth seed is facing 32nd seed Arthur Ferry, but their match has been suspended due to rain. Alexei Popperin was also scheduled to play his third round match today. And in the NRLW, Canterbury Bankstown Bulldogs forward Tamika Jones and Brisbane Broncos prop Brianna Clarke have accepted two-match bans. Jones was charged over a hip drop tackle and Clarke over a high tackle.
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8: Kempsey CWA invites you to a morning of friendship and culture on Saturday, the 22nd of August, from 9 a.m. to 12 noon at their rooms on the corner of John and Verge Streets, Kempsey. 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The morning also features a raffle and a trading table filled with locally handmade items. 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All guests are welcome.
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9: Stay there. The latest weather is next.
0: Yes, and take a look at our forecast. It's going to be cloudy. High chance of showers, most likely during the morning as well as the afternoon. Light winds, and the daytime temperatures are expected to reach between 12 to 18. Well, Coffs Harbour and Kempsey both expecting 18, but Port Macquarie, Taree and Foster, 17. And don't forget, the sun is due to set at 5:24 p.m. this evening. Also, our fire danger for the North Coast, Greater Hunter, the New England, are all moderate. At the present moment here in Kempsey, we're sitting on 10.1. It says now it feels like 8.6. Our humidity is at 97%. Our wind at the present moment is west-southwest. Now it's 7 kilometres. The wind gust is at 11 kilometres. The rain we received was 2.8 millimetres, and our pressure at the present moment is sitting at 1,034.7 hectopascals. So that's a little bit of our forecast for Tuesday.
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0: That's right, you are listening to Tank FM. And don't forget, as I said, the raffles for our Father's Day has kicked off, and some dad or pop or whoever case may be will win that beautiful prize. Yeah, no, the barbecue is quite nice. Yep, as you can, in a little noise. Yeah, you can, take it out on a little picnic. My nephew's got one, and he said you can buy the stands as well for it to sit on, because it can sit on a table and that, but yeah, you can buy the stand because they got one, and he has it out on his back patio of his house, and then it looks quite nice. Yep. He said he's even cooked his Christmas dinner on it. Anyway, it sounds really good. But anyway, whoever wins it, good luck to you. And that, because it's only one prize, first prize. Okay, it is 7 after the hour, 7 o'clock. Elvis Presley's going to be doing Old Shep. And then we've got the Righteous Brothers. They're going to be doing Unchained Melody. And then we're going to come back. Yes, and I've got track 10 lined up. And Don Williams is going to be doing the Storybook Children. And then I'm going to get Justin Stanley come back. He's doing a Stan Costa's composition, Return of the Stockman. Yes, and Tracy herself actually loved it, what he had done with it. Just a little bit upbeat, but it was really good.

0: G'day, it's Michael Kemp, your local member for Oxley. Families across our regional communities are struggling to access childcare, with some parents facing wait lists of more than 3 years. Our early childhood educators do an incredible job, but low wages are creating staff shortages, and many skilled workers are forced out of the sector. Every child deserves the best start in life, and I'll keep fighting in Parliament for greater investment to expand childcare facilities and make sure that families can place their kids.
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5: And a big thank you to all our sponsors as well. And yeah, that was the Righteous Brothers. You've lost that loving feeling. And as I said earlier, I advertise this, and Don Williams is going to be doing Storybook Children.

Yes, as I said, that was Don Williams and Storybook Children. Pretty little song, wasn't it? Yep. And now we're going to have a listen to Justin Stanley. As I said, he's just up-tempoed this a little bit of Stan Kostas, but I like the way he does it as well, the return of the Stockman. Here you go, Shirley.

As I said, that was Justin Stanley and The Return of the Stockman. The time you're at the tank is now 23 after the hour of 7 o'clock. And what have I got coming your way? Let me see. Would you like to hear a little bit of Elvis again? Sure. He's going to be doing Surrender.

And as I said, that was the late Elvis Presley and Surrender. Okay, I've got a little bit of Daniel O'Donnell waiting here. Yes, he's been waiting for a while. And at 25, 26, no, he might not get that one in because I've got to go over to my On the Roads as well. So, yeah, but anyway, we might have to listen to a little bit of, Crosby and Nash. They're going to be doing Just a Song Before I Go.

0: Yes, and taking a look here. There's a bit of work happening down there at Cundabung on Wharf Road, and they're hoping to have this completed by the 28th of August, which is not far away. And there is, every day, all day, traffic is affected in both directions. But as I said, with this rain hanging around, it may cease up a little bit of work. I'm not 100% sure. But anyway, the advice is check your signage, follow your directions on the side, exercise. Yep, again, they sell on that as well. And the advice is unseal road maintenance, grading and program. So that's all happening, as I said, down at Cundabung on Wharf Road, and they kicked off on the 17th of August. Yep. And they're hoping to have it completed, as I said, by the 28th of August. So, yeah, so Cundabung. So don't forget that. If it's not working today, they probably will be back, and when it all finds up, and they'll kick off then.
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5: Stay there. The latest weather is next.
0: Yes, and take a look at our forecast. Still going to be cloudy. Still going to be a high chance of showers, most likely during the morning as well as the afternoon. We have light winds, and the daytime temperatures are expected to reach between 12 to 18. Foster, Taree and Port Macquarie, 17. Bake Kempsey and Coffs Harbour, 18. And the sun is due to set at 5:24 p.m. this evening. Now, our fire danger is moderate at the moment for the Greater Hunter, the New England and the Northern Slopes. At the present moment here in Kempsey, we're sitting on 10.6, feels like 9.3. Our humidity is at 98%. The wind is now west at 7 kilometres. The wind gust is still sitting at 11 kilometres. The rain is received now. We're up to 3.0 millimetres. So it must be raining a bit up there, the river, because our gauge is out at the airport the last time I knew of, but I think pretty sure it is still there. Our pressure at the present moment, we're sitting at 1,035.1 hectopascals. So that's a little bit of our forecast that's happening for today. But anyway, Daniel O'Donnell is lined up and he's going to be doing a little melody, yep, for you. And I can't remember, it's been a while. I met these guys up in Tamworth. They call themselves the Kimberley Golds, a beautiful Indigenous. I was sitting there, I was having my coffee with my sister, and was listening to them. And they had a beautiful voice. And anyway, when they finished, they come and sat down at the table near me. So I started yakking as usual. And they were really lovely. They were funny to talk to. Yeah, they come from up around the Kimberleys. And I'm going to get them to do a little song for you. And it's simply called All You Ever Do Is Bring Me Down. So that's going to come your way very shortly as well. But in the meantime,

Yeah, that was the Kimberley Goals. Yeah, they were beautiful. Yeah, their names. One was called William because he signed up there, William, and the other one signed it, Eddie. And then we have Clove and Danny. Yep. And, yeah, it was a beautiful song. They're beautiful guys, they were, yeah. Yeah, and that was recorded at LBS, Lindsay Butler Studio as well. And the time here at the tank is now 7:40, so I hope you really enjoyed that. Have a bit of the Bachelors, hey? And then I've got a bit of Seekers coming your way. Bachelors are going to be doing I Believe.

0: Yes, as I said, that was The Bachelors and I Believe.
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0: And a big thank you to all our sponsors, short and sweet. Okay, the Seekers, Speak to the Sky.

Yeah, that was Waddo and Laurie. That's on their CD, Up the Creek, and that was called the Rorimental Mare. Yeah. Anyway, Kerry, Lee Brady is going to be doing a little song called Boots, Coot and Baby.

0: Reminder that school speed zones are now in operation. Speed limits of 40 kilometres per hour and below should now be observed. New South Wales school zones generally operate between 8 to 9:30am and 2:30 to 4pm on school days.
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4: Good morning, I'm Laura Devoy. The Shadow Health Minister says proposed amendments to Labor's gambling legislation are sensible and considered. The Coalition Party Room and Labor Caucus will this morning consider the amendments before they're introduced to Parliament. They include an advertisement opt-out register, which would allow Australians to opt out of seeing gambling ads online. Anne Rustin told the ABC she hopes the Party Room supports the proposed changes.
5: All I know is Sarah Henderson has done an amazing job at putting together a package that I believe walks the line between making sure that we are protecting those people, but at the same time, I think there are a lot of Australians who don't mind going to the horses and having a bit of a flutter. We don't want to stop them from doing that, but we do definitely need to stop this predatory behaviour.
4: A federal government minister says Australia should use artificial intelligence everywhere it can. Andrew Charlton estimates up to 20% of Australians and one-third of businesses are already paying for an AI subscription. They're paying an estimated $5 to $8 billion a year. In a speech to the Australian National University today, he'll say that number could reach $20 to $40 billion annually within a decade. Mr. Charlton will also argue Australia should do more in all parts of the AI supply chain, not just data centres. Talks on the future of Gaza between Israel's Prime Minister Benjamin Netanyahu and the US's Middle East envoy Jared Kushner have ended without a breakthrough. Here's the BBC's Jeremy Bowen.
6: The Israeli Prime Minister rejected the deal in which Hamas agreed to disarm because he is fighting for his political life, determined to deny his political rivals and extremist allies any chance to accuse him of being soft on Hamas. Mr. Netanyahu promised Israelis total victory, pledging that he would use military power to remake the Middle East, to make them safe and dominant.
4: Aboriginal and Torres Strait Islander people living in remote areas should be able to determine how to best teach and educate their children. That's the focus of the Indigenous Literacy Foundation, which is supporting literacy with books in language through the Great Book Swap. Spokeswoman Emma Toomey told National Radio News the program is a chance for school students to swap and share books while learning more about Australia's Indigenous cultures.
7: But when schools sign up to host a Great Book Swap, they get access to a range of resources, and that is a really good way to get students exposed to Indigenous languages, and they get the opportunity to learn about life in remote communities, the significance of animals.
4: Sydney Swans coach Dean Cox has voiced his disappointment after several players were allegedly involved in an incident in the early hours of yesterday morning. Victoria Police are investigating a report of sexual assault at the Melbourne Hotel where the Swans were staying. Arriving at club headquarters in Sydney this morning, Cox publicly addressed the matter for the first time.
8: Yeah, obviously extremely disappointed.
9: Yeah.
8: With what's happened and understand the questions, and we'll update as we gather more information.
4: No charges have been laid at this stage. Meantime, the release of the AFL's All-Australian squad has been delayed. A 46-player squad was due to be released today ahead of the final round of the home and away season, but that has now been put off until next week. And in golf, LIV has announced it's ending its season earlier than originally planned. This week's event in Indianapolis will be the final event this year, with the team championship scheduled for next week cancelled.
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9: 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I'm Alex McLaughlin with today's report. National sheep and lamb supply tightened further this week, with 62,500 head offered nationally through Auctions Plus. The seasonal contraction ahead of Christmas was expected, and importantly, prices and key indicators continue to demonstrate resilience despite softer clearance in some categories. The Auctions Plus restocker lamb indicator eased marginally on the week to average $205 per head or 1,107 cents per kilogram dressed weight. While the weekly movement was softer, the broader trend remains positive. At this point in the calendar, the Arley is sitting at its strongest level in 5 years. Compared with historical performance, current values remain well above the long-term average and highlight a market that is holding firm even as listings taper into the Christmas period. Lamb numbers were lower across most categories, with crossbred lambs the largest offering at 22,900 head. Average prices for crossbred lambs eased $2 to average $198 per head, with the clearance softening to 57%. This easing reflects increased buyer selectivity rather than a loss of demand, as well-bred and well-finished lambs continue to attract solid competition. Merino weather lambs held steady at $159 per head and cleared strongly at 80%. Meanwhile, Merino ewe lambs recorded one of the most standout movements of the week, lifting $65 to average $191 per head. First cross ewe lambs also showed a notable improvement, rising $50 week on week to average $268 per head, supported by a 78% clearance rate. Shedding breed lambs continued to perform well, clearing 90% of offerings despite a $10 easing in the average price. National clearance softened 60%, driven largely by softer results in the crossbred lambs and heavier ewe categories. Despite this, value over reserve strengthened $20, indicating vendor expectations remain largely aligned with the market. From a state perspective, New South Wales remained the dominant listing state, accounting for 50% of total offerings, though listings declined 21% on last week. Victoria followed with 34% of listings, with both states recording softer clearance and reduced numbers sold. Meanwhile, Queensland and Tasmania recorded strong percentage increases off low volumes. That concludes today's Daily Market Update, brought to you by Auctions Plus, dedicated to connecting ag.
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14: Okay, let's take a look and see what's happening with our forecast. Well, nothing much has really changed. Still going to be cloudy, high chance of showers, most likely during the morning as well as the afternoon. And we also have light winds, and our daytime temperatures are expected to reach between 12 and 18. Well, we've got Coffs Harbour and Kempsey both expecting 18, Port Macquarie, Taree and Foster 17, and the sun is due to set at 5:24 p.m. this evening. Also, taking a look at our temperature at the present moment here in Kempsey, we're sitting on 11.4, feels like 10.7. Our humidity is at 98%. The wind is now southwest at 6 kilometres. The wind gust is now down to 7 kilometres. And the rain we received so far since 9 a.m. yesterday morning is 3.0 millimetres. And our pressure at the present moment is sitting at 1,035.5 hectopascals.
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14: That's right, you are listening to Tank FM. And you're about to have a little listen now to, have I got lined up, coming your way. Dick Powell's going to be doing, I've got my love to keep me warm. And then we've got a little bit of Randy Travis that's going out to Cole. Yeah, don't forget Cole's sitting out the front of Raymond's Pharmacy, and he is there. our raffle man, and he's selling the raffle tickets for Father's Day, which kicked off yesterday. So if you want to be in it, you better be down there, because I will read out very shortly what is in that pack that some dad or pop or whoever the case may be is going to win that for Father's Day. But in the meantime,

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2: And a big thank you to our sponsors as well. 16 after the hour of 8 o'clock, BJ Thomas is going to be doing What Happened to Old Fashioned Love. And then I've got a special song going out to Rita. Yes, Ricky Van Shelton, and I'll Leave This World Loving You.

Yeah, that was Ricky Van Shelton and I'll Leave This World Loving You, and that was especially going out to Ruta. Okay, what have I got lined up? 23, 26? Yeah, the Backstreet Boys, they're going to be doing Don't Go Breaking My Heart.

Yeah, don't go breaking my heart, the Backstreet Boys. Yes. And it is 27 after the hour of 8 o'clock. Yeah, I got the Righteous Brothers going to be coming up shortly to do a little song for you, but I got to get ready. I got a song here, I'm not going to play it. I didn't realise it goes for so long. Yeah, no, okay. Believe it, 10 minutes. Wow, that's a toilet song. Anyway, it's all good. It's all good. Anyway, let's go and see what we have. Yep, I got James Dean. Yes, who was it? Jimmy. Yeah, Jimmy Dean. Not James Dean, Jimmy Dean. Yeah, he's going to be doing Big Bad John. And then I've got Pat Brown. He was here at the Kempsey Country Music Club here a couple of months ago back. Yeah, I think it was, if I remember correctly. Yeah, but I knew I already had his CD and that. So, yeah, but while I was at home, I found that CD. Anyway, he's going to be doing, The Bloke Who Serves the Beer. Yeah, so that's all going to come your way. Yeah, after our sponsors and a little bit of weather. But first of all,

0: Yes, there's a bit of work happening up there at Bellbrook up near on the Nulla Nulla Creek Road, and they kicked off, well, they're supposed to have kicked off on Monday the 17th. Anyway, it is going right through to the 28th of August as well. Every day the traffic is affected in both directions, and the advice is check your signage, follow the direction, exercise with caution, unseal road maintenance and grading. So that's what's happening.
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2: 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The latest weather is next.
3: Yes, and take my last look at our weather, but don't forget Ted Coe will be in from 12 o'clock to 4 o'clock, yeah, with his program Rave On. Anyway, the weatherman said still going to be cloudy, high chance of showers, most likely during the morning as well as the afternoon. Daytime temperatures are expected to reach between 12 and 18. Well, as I said, Coffs Harbour and Kempsey both expecting 18, but Port Macquarie, Tauri and Foster, 17. And don't forget, the sun is due to set at 5:24 p.m. this evening. Also, our fire danger for the Greater Hunter, the New England and the Northern Slopes, well, they're all moderate. Anyway, at the present moment here in Kempsey, we're on 11.9. And my throat's getting sore. Our humidity is at 98%. The wind is now zero. And the wind gust is still at 4 kilometres. The rain we received now is 3.6 millimetres. So it must be raining a bit up the river. Anyway, our pressure's sitting at 1,035.9 hectopascals. So that's a little bit of our forecast that's happening for today. Yeah. But anyway, let's get in with the music. The Righteous Brothers going to be doing You've Lost That Loving Feeling. And then we've got Jimmy Dean going to be doing Big Bad John. And then we've got Pat Brown Jr. He's going to be doing The Man Behind the Bar That Serves the Beer.
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3: And a big thank you to all our sponsors as well. Okay. Busy, as I said, the Righteous Brothers going to be doing You've Lost That Loving Feeling. Jimmy Dean's going to be doing Big Bad John. Then we're going to come back to Rod Stewart. He's going to be doing Maggie May.

0: that was Pat Brown Jr. Yes, but I have still got him. He's going to be doing the bloke who served the beer. But, yeah, I played that one because I remember him singing that and I thought I liked that one. Yeah, because he was with the Kempsey Country Music. Don't forget, Col Hardy's going to be here next month, guys. Father's Day. Yep. I'll be on that show, definitely. Table's already booked. And that. Now we're going to have a listen to Jimmy Dean. Big Bad John.
1: Big John.
2: Every morning at the mine, you could see him arrive. He stood 6 foot six and weighed

that worthless pit, they just placed a marble stand in front of it. These few words written on that stand: at the bottom of this mine lies a big, big man, Big John.

Yeah, there was Rod Stewart and Maggie May. Yep. That goes for 5 minutes or something, but yeah. Anyway, the time here at the tank is now 8:49 and Pep Brown Jr.'s lined up, but I've got another one. Let's go.

Yeah, that was Gene Autridge and You Are My Sunshine. Well, we are waiting on the sunshine. It will come when it's ready. Anyway, let's go and have a listen to a little another one of Pat Brown's.

Yeah, that was young Pat Brown Jr. Yep, he was a good entertainer, I tell you that now. ABBA, they're going to do a little song called People Need Love.

Yeah, that was ABBA and People Need Loving. Don't forget, Cole's out the front of Raymond's Pharmacy today, and he is selling the tickets there for Father's Day. So if you will need to be in for this ticket, well, pop down there and see him very shortly, because it's going to be completed by the 5th of September. Now, in these prizes, there's going to be one is a barbecue with also pizza stone plate. There's a meat tray that was donated by Millie Hills, a $50 voucher from the Kempsey Camping World, a set of car mats from Kempsey Cover Court, along with a shower mat. Also, some goodies from the Ripco as well. So pop down there. If you want to be in it, you got to be to win it.

0: song and say catch us all later. Have a wonderful day. Don't forget, Bill will be on tomorrow morning and I'm back again on Thursday. So until then, please stay safe.
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4: Good morning, I'm Laura Devoy. The Federal Treasurer says taxpayers will not foot the bill for Labor's gambling reforms. The Coalition Party Room is expected to this morning sign off on a number of amendments to the legislation, including the establishment of an opt-out service. But concerns have been raised over who would pay for the register. Jim Chalmers told the ABC it won't be taxpayers.
5: Well, the Minister has outlined a way of cost recovery from industry. It won't be Australian taxpayers who pay for the additional resources that we are deploying here in this really important area. This will be cost recovered from the gambling industry itself so that Australians aren't asked to pay for it.
4: One Nation has announced it would cut the tobacco excise by 75% and freeze indexation for 3 years. In a statement, Leader Pauline Hanson took aim at Labor's tobacco tax, which adds over $30 to the price of a standard 20-pack of cigarettes. She says the federal government has handed a multi-billion dollar market to organised crime while excise revenue collapses. US President Donald Trump has threatened to bomb Oman if it gets in the way of his efforts to end the war with Iran. The comments were made during a phone interview with Fox News. Oman is a longtime ally of the US and was not a party to the war, but does border the Strait of Hormuz. Mr. Trump has also confirmed he's not seeking an extension to the Memorandum of Understanding signed in June. A 60-day window to reach a deal with Iran expires today. The federal government has commenced consultation on legislative reforms to the Australian National University Act. In a statement, Education Minister Jason Clare says the proposed reforms would modernise the ANU Act and strengthen accountability, representation, appointment processes and institutional culture. Just yesterday, the university appointed a new chancellor to replace Julie Bishop, who resigned in May amid multiple inquiries into ANU's governance. Legislation to update the ANU Act will be introduced to Federal Parliament later this year. New research shows nearly one in two Australian women living with female-specific health conditions are also battling significant mental health challenges. Nearly half of endometriosis sufferers reported depression and anxiety. Among those with polyendocrine metabolic ovarian syndrome, formerly known as PCOS, 47% reported depression and 39% anxiety. Report co-author Professor Bronwyn Graham says the health sector needs to respond to the full psychological impact of the conditions.
6: For women with endometriosis, we see elevated rates not only of depression and anxiety, but also autism, OCD, ADHD, premenstrual dysphoric disorder, and suicide or self-harm.
4: Today marks the 60th anniversary of one of the most significant battles fought by Australians in the Vietnam War. On the 18th of August 1966, the Royal Australian Regiment defeated North Vietnamese and Viet Cong troops in the Long Tan rubber plantation. 18 Australians were killed and 24 wounded, the highest number of casualties in any one engagement in the war. On the Vietnamese side, at least 245 were killed, an estimated 350 wounded and 3 captured. Turning to sport, in tennis, Alex de Minaur is through to the round of 16 at the Cincinnati Open after a straight sets win over Arthur Ferry this morning. Rinki Hijikata's third round match is scheduled to get underway shortly. And in the NRLW, Canterbury Bankstown Bulldogs forward Tamika Jones and Brisbane Broncos prop Brianna Clarke have both accepted two-match bans.
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8: Your Maclay Valley forecast is ready to go. Here's the weather on 103.1 Tank FM. Tuesday's outlook is cloudy. High chance of showers during daytime hours. Light winds becoming east to southeasterly 15 to 20 kilometres per hour in the middle of the day, then becoming light in the early afternoon. Kempsey 19, Southwest Rocks 17 and Willawarren 18 degrees. Wednesday's weather is partly cloudy. The chance of morning fog inland. Medium chance of showers, most likely in the morning and afternoon. Light winds prevailing. Kempsey 20, Southwest Rocks 18 and Willawarren 20 degrees. Thursday's outlook is mostly sunny morning. The chance of morning fog inland. Slight chance of a shower in the afternoon and evening. The chance of a thunderstorm in the south in the afternoon and evening. Light winds becoming northeasterly 15 to 20 kilometers per hour during the afternoon, then becoming light during the evening. Kempsey 23, Southwest Rocks 19 and Willawarren 23 degrees. That's the latest weather update from 103.1 Tank FM, part of the Maclay Valley.
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0: It's time for another warm and welcoming night at the Community Pop-Up Cafe, Friends and Food. 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